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1: With SRN News, I'm Keith Peters in Washington. Rededicate 250, a national jubilee of prayer, praise, and thanksgiving, was held at Washington's National Mall, attracting thousands of people. The event was billed as a national gathering calling believers across America to unite in worship, repentance, prayer, and gratitude. Among the speakers today were clergymen from all across the country and Trump administration officials, such as Secretary of State Marco Rubio, Defense Secretary Pete Hegseth, and via video, Vice President J.D. Vance, who told the crowd he's encouraged to see faith growing amongst young Americans.
2: Defying predictions, the experts said that religion and faith were dying. Today, a wave of young Americans is returning to the pews. And we know that they're looking for meaning, for authority, for direction, and of course, for closeness with God.
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7: Here's your 105.7 WDNY forecast. Lows level off around 62 tonight under partly cloudy skies. Sunshine mixed with clouds at times tomorrow. High temperatures reach up to 92. Partly cloudy skies tomorrow night. Slight chance of thunderstorms. Lows dip down to about 69. Partly cloudy skies Tuesday with highs in the upper 80s. Chance for storms Wednesday. I'm meteorologist Derek Hite on 105.7 WDNY. Right now, 77.
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0: 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And instead of waiting until your 60s to slow down, people are taking short, intentional breaks throughout their careers to rest, recharge, or chase a dream that they're passionate about. 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
0: From our health and wellness files, the secret to aging well is situated on your backside. 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Your glutes are your body's largest muscle group and one of the most important if you don't want to end up in assisted living. 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Teresa Marco is a physical therapy professor at Touro University, and she says, your glutes are vital for everyday movements, from getting out of a chair to climbing stairs, even getting off the toilet. The muscles help with balance and stability, and they protect your back and knees. And when they're weak, other muscles take over, like the ones in your lower back and your hamstrings, and that's when pain and injuries start. How do you know if your glutes are weak? Well, if your hips sway from side to side when you walk, or you have pain in your hips, knees, or lower back. The fix is not complicated. All you need are squats, step-ups, or even just standing on one leg while you're brushing your teeth. And walking backward, especially uphill, works your glutes more than regular walking. So while a strong core matters, a strong backside may matter more. Because if your glutes are working properly, your whole body moves better.

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1: With SRN News, I'm Keith Peters in Washington. Rededicate 250, a national jubilee of prayer, praise, and thanksgiving was held on the National Mall today, drawing thousands of celebrants. The gathering is meant to prompt believers across America to unite in worship, repentance, prayer, and gratitude. Vice President J.D. Vance addressed the crowd in a video message focusing on the power of prayer.
2: Just as I pray for all of you, I ask for your prayers. For me, for the president, and for the entire cabinet. I always ask people to pray for wisdom and for courage for their leadership. Pray for wisdom that we know the path God wants us to walk. Pray for courage that we have the ability to walk that path.
1: Other participants included House Speaker Mike Johnson, Defense Secretary Pete Hegseth, and Secretary of State Marco Rubio. This is SRN News.
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5: 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It's a home-and-home series between the Livonia Bulldogs and Wayland-Cohocton Golden Eagles as a piece of the Livingston County Division I title could be on the line. 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
7: Here's your 105.7 WDNY forecast. Lows level off around 62 tonight under partly cloudy skies. Sunshine mixed with clouds at times tomorrow. High temperatures reach up to 92. Partly cloudy skies tomorrow night. Slight chance of thunderstorms. Lows dip down to about 69. Partly cloudy skies Tuesday with highs in the upper 80s. Chance for storms Wednesday. I'm meteorologist Derek Height on 105.7 WDNY. Right now, 73.
0: If you pay attention to the news, it seems like humanity is in serious trouble. But the truth is, it's not. Studies showing that people are just as good as they've ever been. So for the research, psychology professors from the University of Waterloo and Harvard examined decades of studies measuring things like empathy, kindness, respect, and generosity. They found that our behavior toward one another hasn't changed. And then they asked nearly 600,000 people from around the world whether they thought others were less friendly, honest, kind, or good than they used to be. And around 60% of people believe that people are less good now than they were in the past. But when the researchers looked at actual behaviors, they found something different. Almost everybody reported that other people do nice things for them all the time, and they do nice things for others as well. So why do we believe that society is falling apart? It's partly because we have a negativity bias. You've heard about this? We pay much more attention to bad events and negative emotions than the good ones. We also remember the past more fondly. Truth is, society is not falling apart, according to the researchers, and most people a good.
8: I'm U.S. Transportation Secretary Sean Duffy. 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Make it a priority. Buckle up every time. Hear the sound? Make it a habit.
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5: 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A multi-family indoor yard sale supporting Chances and Changes at Livonia's United Methodist Church at 21 Summer Street will be held Saturday, May 23rd from 9 a.m. till 3 p.m. There'll be vendors, activities, food, and fun. 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
0: Have you heard about the latest travel trend? 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And there are travel companies that help you plan vacations around your family lineage so you can walk the path of your ancestors. Laura Mota is a senior director at the travel website Lonely Planet. She says there's been an increase in heritage travel ever since the introduction of at-home DNA testing services and sites like Ancestry.com. In fact, companies like Ancestry now offer guided heritage travel opportunities like ancestral home visits, genealogy cruises, and personal guided tours. It goes along with another travel trend, which is purpose-driven travel. That's less about visiting tourist traps and Instagram locations, and more about seeking an authentic travel experience that has personal meaning. We did this recently. Our whole family went to Italy, where my wife's family is from. 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
1: With SRN News, I'm Keith Peters in Washington. Rededicate 250, a national jubilee of prayer, praise, and thanksgiving. A national gathering calling believers across America to unite in worship, repentance, prayer, and gratitude was held today at the National Mall. Among the participants were House Speaker Mike Johnson and clergymen from across the nation. While praying for the nation, Speaker Johnson pointed to new challenges facing America.
2: In recent years, we've seen sinister ideologies sow confusion and discord among our people. We've witnessed attacks on our history, on our heroes, and the cherished moral and spiritual identity of this great nation. These voices insist to the young and impressionable that our story, the American story, is one of oppression and hypocrisy and failure.
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7: Here's your 105.7 WDNY forecast. Lows level off around 63 tonight under partly cloudy skies. Mainly sunny skies tomorrow. Highs level off around 92. Slight chance of thunderstorms tomorrow night. Lows level off around 69. Partly cloudy skies. Partly cloudy Tuesday with a high of 89. 72 chance for storms Wednesday. I'm meteorologist Derek Hite on 105.7 WDNY. Currently, it's 70 degrees.
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1: With SRN News, I'm Jason Walker. One of America's leading evangelists is gone. Sources say James Robison has died at the age of 82. Thousands of people descending upon the National Mall Sunday for Rededicate 250, a national jubilee of prayer, praise, and thanksgiving, gathering aimed at celebrating 250 years of independence as we help America unite in worship, repentance, and prayer. Among those praying for America during the event Sunday was House Speaker Mike Johnston.
2: Almighty God, we ask that you hear these solemn petitions. Just as we in the beginning dedicated this land to your most holy name, today, here, Lord, in this 250th year of American independence, we hereby rededicate the United States of America as one nation under God.
1: This is SRN News.
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0: I'm sure you know by now that it's become fashionable, common, to shame people into trying to change their behavior, say by posting a video of their shocking behavior on social media. However, generally speaking, that move will usually backfire and make you feel worse, and we're going to prove it. This comes from NYU psychiatry professor Dr. Ariane Ling. She says the problem with trying to be the morality police is that it typically triggers some kind of stress response, meaning people will either walk away and flee to avoid a confrontation, or they're going to fight back. and defend themselves. But what they won't do is change their behavior, because nobody likes to feel judged. Meanwhile, Dr. Ling says the combination of your negative energy and the fact that your actions did not change anything is going to make you feel horrible. A better plan, she says, if you see somebody doing something you don't like, approach them with curiosity and empathy, meaning ask why they behave the way they do. It doesn't necessarily mean they're going to change, but more often than not, people will be more receptive to input if you show you sincerely care without shaming them. And one more piece of advice, be careful giving out advice to people who are going nuts.
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0: Lionel Richie and All Night Long. Well, Charlie Puth is in the middle of his Whatever's Clever World Tour. Very bold to name a tour like that, because now every review has that setup already built in. Charlie Puth is coming up next.
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0: Meatloaf, and I'd do anything for love, but I won't do that. It's Amanda. Speaking of love, I love Hanson. And Taylor Hanson recently said that he's actually hesitant to do a Vegas-style residency because he still likes touring city to city, which is honestly refreshing from a guy who's been singing bop since we were all tiny. Hanson is on the way.
1: With SRN News, I'm Jason Walker. Nationally known evangelist has passed.
2: James Robison, founder and president of Life Outreach International, has died at the age of 82. Robison rose to become one of the more prominent and popular conservative religious leaders in politics during the early 1980s. He was known for his television program Life Today that he hosted with his wife Betty, which aired around the world. Evangelist James Robison dead at the age of 82. John Scott reporting.
1: What a day in the nation's capital. Thousands attending the Rededicate 250, a national jubilee of prayer, praise, Thanksgiving at the National Mall, a gathering aimed at celebrating 250 years of independence, as well as calling believers all across America to unite in worship, prayer, and gratitude. This is SRN News.
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8: Here's your 105.7 WDNY forecast. Partly cloudy skies overnight with lows around 63. Mainly sunny skies Monday, highs level off around 92. Lows level off around 69 Monday night, slight chance of thunderstorms. Sunshine mixed with clouds at times Tuesday with highs in the upper 80s, chance of thunderstorms Wednesday. I'm meteorologist Derek Height on 105.7 WDNY. Right now, it's 66 degrees.

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0: Miley Cyrus with Flowers, and she just showed up at Dior in full denim after revisiting the Hannah Montana era. Like, honestly, Miley quietly closing the wig chapter in a Canadian tuxedo feels very grown up and very funny.
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0: Olivia Dean and Man I Need. Well, Bruno Mars is up for Artist of the Year at the AMAs on May 25th, which feels right because that man has never entered a chorus casually in his life. Oh, Bruno Mars is coming up.
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0: Mark Ronson with Bruno Mars, Uptown Funk. And that song is basically like a wedding reception rocket fuel. You don't even decide to dance. Your body just knows.
1: With SRN News, I'm Jason Walker. Veteran TV pastor has died.
2: TV evangelist James Robison died on Sunday. Reverend Robison leaves behind a decades-long legacy that reached far beyond the pulpit. Robison and his wife Betty founded global charity Life Outreach International that feeds needy children worldwide. Robison is also best known for his daily syndicated TV talk show, Life Today. Reverend James Robison was 82 years old.
1: That is correspondent Andrew Stewart reporting. A violent weekend in Austin, Texas. Police say 10 random shootings, leaving 4 people wounded. There have been no fatalities. 2 people have been arrested, and a 3rd suspect is still being sought. Police say the suspects were apparently stealing vehicles as they moved about. SRN News.
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9: Here's your 105.7 WDNY forecast. Lows dip down to about 63 overnight under mainly cloudy skies. Mainly sunny skies Monday. High temperatures reach up to 92. Slight chance for storms Monday night. Lows level off around 69, partly cloudy. A blend of clouds and sun Tuesday with highs in the upper 80s. Chance for storms Wednesday. I'm meteorologist Derek Height on 105.7 WDNY. Currently, it's 66 degrees.

0: Rihanna and Stay, and she just got a tattoo designed from her kids' drawings, which is honestly like such a mom move. Like, yes, it's sentimental, it's permanent, and somewhere there was probably a Paw Patrol sticker involved.
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0: I've got.
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0: Paula Cole, and Where Have All the Cowboys Gone? Well, Ed Sheeran recently revealed that he was on the mend after having shingles. Shingles. See? Celebrities. They're just like us. But in all seriousness, I'm glad he's all right. Ed Sheeran is on the way. Hang on.
1: With SRN News, I'm Jason Walker. Recent jobs report had more impact than it first appeared. Here's Ken Lorman.
2: Economists were upbeat about the April jobs report, revealing payrolls were up 115,000 and unemployment steady at 4.3%. The Committee to Unleash Prosperity adds that with the most recent reductions, the federal workforce has shrunk by roughly 345,000 since the start of President Trump's second term. That's one of the largest post-World War II downsizings. The group adds that the April jobs report now indicates roughly 717,000 more private sector jobs were added during the same time frame. Ken Lorman reporting.
1: Committee to Unleash Prosperity contrasts this data with the Biden administration, which added 116,000 federal workers. This is SRN News.
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8: Here's your 105.7 WDNY forecast. Mainly cloudy skies expected overnight with lows around 63. Mainly sunny skies Monday, highs level off around 92. Partly cloudy skies Monday night. Slight chance of thunderstorms. Lows dip down to about 69. Lots of sunshine Tuesday with a high of 89. 72 chance of thunderstorms Wednesday. I'm meteorologist Derek Hite on 105.7 WDNY. Right now, 66.

0: Sarah McLachlan, an angel, and she's taking her Better Broken tour back out this summer with Alison Russell. Honestly, this is the kind of concert where you go in fine and you leave texting three people you miss.
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0: Oh, yeah, I had that one turned up loud. Spice Girls, Say You'll Be There. It's Amanda. Well, Teddy Swims shared that the first time he heard Lose Control on the radio was during a truck stop bathroom emergency. Honestly, that is fame keeping you humble. Teddy Swims is on the way.
1: With SRN News, I'm Jason Walker. Continued bloodshed between Moscow and Kyiv.
2: Over the weekend, one of Ukraine's largest drone strikes on Russia killed at least four people, including three near Moscow, and wounded a dozen others, according to local authorities. Debris also fell on Russia's largest airport without causing damage. Ukrainian President Vladimir Zelensky saying his country was entirely justified. Russia has repeatedly launched similar attacks on Ukraine's capital and other cities during the war. Ukrainian authorities saying Russian drone strikes over the weekend wounded eight people. I'm Julie Walker.
1: Thousands of people descending upon the National Mall Sunday for Rededicate 250, a national jubilee of prayer, praise, and thanksgiving. A gathering aimed at celebrating 250 years of independence, having believers come in from all over. SRN News.
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9: Here's your 105.7 WDNY forecast. Mainly cloudy skies expected overnight with lows around 63. Mainly sunny skies Monday, highs level off around 92. Partly cloudy skies Monday night, slight chance of thunderstorms, lows dip down to about 69. Lots of sunshine Tuesday with a high of 89. 72 chance of thunderstorms Wednesday. I'm meteorologist Derek Hite on 105.7 WDNY. Right now, 64.

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Michael Jackson, Wanna Be Starting Something. Well, these guys just dropped a new song called Heroin as their international tour gets going. It's Maroon 5.

0: Matchbox 20 and Unwell. And if you're a Matchbox 20 fan, they got a handful of shows popping up this summer, which feels right because somehow that song Unwell just becomes more relatable with age. It used to be angsty. Like now it's somebody like checking in after a long week. All the details are on their website.
1: With SRN News, I'm Jason Walker. Could have been catastrophic. A drone strike targeting a nuclear power plant in the United Arab Emirates. Thus far, no one has claimed responsibility, and authorities do admit that there was very little damage and no one was hurt. World Health Organization has declared that Ebola outbreak in Congo and Uganda to be a, quote, public health emergency of great international concern. At least 300 suspected cases, and authorities do say 88 people have been killed. Three people have been killed, five others injured. That when a motorist slammed into several vehicles and pedestrians Saturday night in Oakland, California. That crash remains under investigation. This is SRN News.
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4: Here's your 105.7 WDNY forecast. Lows level off around 64 overnight under mainly cloudy skies. A mix of clouds and sun Monday. Daytime highs approaching 91. Mainly clear Monday night. Lows level off around 69. A blend of clouds and sun Tuesday with highs around 90. 72 chance of rain showers Wednesday. I'm meteorologist Derek Height on 105.7 WDNY. Right now, 63.
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1: You know, I didn't take this decision lightly when I made it, because when my parents did it to me, I complained for like my whole life that it wasn't fair. I was never allowed to sleep over. I was never allowed to go to sleepover parties. It was just part of my upbringing was like, I didn't sleep over unless it was a family member. And now I've decided, you know what? You want a friend to sleep over our house? Sure. Anytime you want.
0: Oh.
1: But are you going to sleep out somewhere else? Nope.
0: I guess it's prison camp here. We can no longer have fun.
1: Raven thinks that I'm crazy. What do you think? Am I out of line for banning sleepovers? 1-800-330-9999. It's next.

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3: With SRN News, I'm Jason Walker. A sacred piece of the 9/11 steel making its way across the United States, and officials say it's an opportunity for young people to learn more.
4: They don't know what happened that day, and that's part of the foundation's mission, is to never forget and to remind them that this is what happened that fateful day. It's the seminal moment for us as Americans in this century. Like World War II was for the 20th century, 9/11 is for the 21st century, so we got to keep that memory alive and not let it fade away into oblivion.
3: That is spokesman Dan DeLeon, who says it's really a very moving experience. A drone strike has targeted the United Arab Emirates' only nuclear power plant. No one has claimed responsibility, and no major damage has been reported. The investigation continues in Idaho, where two Navy jets collided. SRN News.
5: With the News Flash, I'm Trey Westerberg on 105.7 WDNY. This update brought to you by Cintas. An upstate man has pleaded guilty to federal charges after prosecutors say he stole more than $2 million through multiple fraud schemes, including pandemic relief and romance scams. Officials say the Rochester man used stolen credit card data, fake business loans, and unemployment benefits fraud between 2020 and 2021. He faces up to 20 years in prison. New York lawmakers have passed a 12th emergency budget extender, keeping the government funded through Monday and pushing the state budget 45 days past deadline. Governor Kathy Hochul, Assembly Speaker Carl Heastie, and Senate Minority Leader Rob Ort continue trading blame as negotiations stall. New Social Security data shows Olivia and Liam remain among the most popular baby names nationwide in 2025, with only modest changes from the year before. In New York, the top baby names were Noah for boys and Emma for girls, reflecting steady naming trends across the state. I'm Trey Westerberg with your news.

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2: Here's your 105.7 WDNY forecast. Sunshine mixed with clouds at times today, with daytime highs approaching 91. Mainly clear tonight, lows level off around 69. Sunshine mixed with clouds at times tomorrow, high temperatures reach up to 90. Highs level off around 72 Wednesday, with a chance for showers. 61, partly cloudy Thursday. I'm meteorologist Derek Height on 105.7 WDNY. Currently 63.
3: 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Would you cut your hair if you thought it was going to help your career? Adam and Tina. Adam has long hair. He thinks that his boss discriminates against him because of his hair, and he thinks it's time to cut it because his career is important to him. But his wife, Tina, very much disagrees.
4: I mean, I don't think it's a laughing matter, frankly. And I mean, I think that you get a vibe when you're in a place, right? If you're the only guy that's walking around with long hair in that building, and maybe let's say it's a little bit more business uptight or whatever. I'm not going to say business casual. You know what I mean? Like, you've got a standard there, and you're the only person that kind of has a look that's out of there, and you feel like you're getting passed up for promotions. That's a real thing. It's going to affect the decisions you make, how you act.

0: liked at work. If you feel like, you know, hey, if I cut my hair, I'll probably do better.
1: Do it.
2: Yeah, but Tina's like, why? What? Why are you going to let them do this to you? You love your long hair. I love your long hair. What, because they discriminate against you? This is an HR issue. This isn't an issue with whether or not you should be cutting your hair. What do you think? 1-800-330-9999. Rick, whose side are you on?
3: Well, I'm kind of on the guy's side if he keeps it neat and, you know, not shaggy and flying all over and looks like a mess. That's the deal, you know. It has to look neat.
2: So you're saying cut it or don't cut it?
3: No, don't cut it if he keeps it neat. If he doesn't keep it neat, then he's got to cut.
2: Then you're on her side.
0: You're, in fact, on Tina's side, right.
2: Whose side are you on? 1-800-330-9999.

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1: Would you cut your hair if you thought it was going to help your job, your career? So what's going on with Adam and Tina? Adam has long hair, and he's had it for 2 years now. He actually loves it, and so does his wife, Tina. But he thinks that his boss discriminates against him, passes him up for promotions because, well, it's a very corporate environment. Mm-hmm. He thinks he doesn't approve of his hair, so he's ready to cut it.
0: Yeah, Tina loves his hair, again, and thinks that he should complain to HR and say, listen, I'm being passed up because of my hair, which he just says, that's a bad idea. I have to agree. How are you going to prove something like that, right?
1: What do you think? Would you cut your hair? 1-800-330-9999. John, whose side are you on?
2: All right, we're on the side of the husband. We think that he needs to cut, if he needs to cut his hair, so this way he could, you know, look appropriate for the job that he has. My 11-year-old son has an opinion, though. Go ahead, Eddie.
3: Yeah, I feel like it's just going to cost him his career, and he's making money off of it, and he needs the job. I say cut it, you know, best life.
0: That's what I'm talking about, Eddie, all right? A nice practical decision.
1: Yeah. Thank you, honey.
0: That's all right. I like that. See, Eddie's going to be able to pay his bills.
1: Right. Jen, what do you think? Whose side are you on?
4: So I think if he needs to cut his hair to be successful at his job, whether or not it's something that she likes or he likes, she has to support him. I mean, I think the difference is that he has a different opinion about this, and it's her opinion that's kind of like overriding his, how he presents himself in the workplace. I don't think that's fair.
0: Jenny, question for you. Who's the hottest guy with long hair? Right now. Let's go. 3, 2, 1, go. Hottest guy with long hair.
4: Oh, geez, I don't know.
1: I can't think of anybody either. You put her on the spot because I can't think of a single
0: Jason
1: person.
0: Jason Momoa, that's an easy answer.
4: I'm thinking of like 80s hair band.
0: Yes.
4: Yeah. I mean, that was Brett definitely Michaels. A look.
0: Right. Brett Michaels, right. That's a good answer.
4: Something like that, maybe.
1: No, right. Jason Momoa is probably right. Yeah, thank you.
0: Oh, Lenny Kravitz, yeah.
1: Meredith, whose side are you on?
5: I'm on his side. I sympathize with her. My husband and I went through this exact same thing not like 5 years ago, and he ended up cutting his hair, and he did get a promotion within 5 months.
0: Wow.
1: See?
5: Yeah. But I'm not, see, at the end of the day, it's not my choice, it's his.
0: Right.
5: I'm not working his job. He's working it. He's got to face the discrimination. If he feels that this is going to make it better, then you do it.
6: The verdict is in. Jury foreman, what are the results?
1: Adam, our audience agreed with you today. If you feel like this is going to open up a can of worms that you don't want to open and you just want this all to go away and cutting your hair is the easy answer, that's your decision to make. So, Tina, you're going to have to support him.
3: Okay.
0: Hey, Tina, your job, your place of employment, right, your relationships, your, you know, feeling, you know, how you would do with your staff, then obviously that would be your choice, right? And you know, whether it's fair or not, I mean, Adam, I get where you're at. Like, you just want the money.
7: I just want my job. Like, want respect, and I want to keep my job.
0: Yeah.
7: And I can feel that energy, to your point. Like, it's going to create a problem.
0: What if you cut your hair, and then your boss grows their hair out? that's going to be wrong, man.
7: I'm going to take ownership of that, because I'm going to be like, you know what? You took what I get. You know, I gave you that style.
0: Yep, that'll go over great.
7: then we'll have another HR problem. So I'll call you back.
1: All right. If you have a problem too, send an email, couplescore@annonraven.com.
0: As parents, we remind our kids about things constantly.
1: But adults need reminding of things too sometimes, especially about wearing a seatbelt.
0: If you don't wear one, you can get a ticket and, of course, put yourself in danger. But also, think about what your kids see.
1: Yeah, you are an example in their lives. And when they get into a car, you want that message ingrained in them to the point where it becomes second nature to put on a seatbelt every time.
0: So remember, click it or ticket. 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
12: Farmers in our region are watching the agricultural weather forecast closely as we go into the second half of May. Over the next 2 weeks, the National Weather Service is calling for temperatures to be warmer than usual for most states east of the Mississippi River. As far as precipitation goes, the states of Michigan and Ohio will most likely see normal precipitation in late May, while other states east of the Mississippi will see slightly more precipitation than usual. Drought conditions continue to be a serious issue in states like Georgia, South Carolina, North Carolina, Tennessee, and Virginia. In other farm news, pastures in New York State are looking especially good this spring. As of last week, 79% of pastures in New York State were rated in good or excellent condition. It's exactly the opposite situation in Georgia, where only 17% of pastures are rated in good to excellent condition.
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20: 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There'll be vendors, activity, food, and fun. All are welcome to attend. And a dice run ride to benefit the Zachary Smith Scholarship Fund will take place Sunday, May 24th. 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The ride leaves at 9:30. 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
1: 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Did you know that you could teach your dog to talk? I had no idea until my babysitter was talking about that she was teaching her puppy, and then we received a DM from somebody that had taught her dog how to do it, too.
0: My dogs already talk all the time. They talk like this. They talk to their dad all the time.
1: No.
0: They're the best puppy.
1: That's just your voice pretending to be them.
0: Oh, no. I'm speaking for them.
1: Okay. No, this is actually getting your dog to communicate with you. How does it work? It's coming up next.

0: From the Genesee Now newsroom, I'm Ken Haight.
1: A man was arrested last Tuesday in connection with a disturbance at an Applebee's restaurant. 65-year-old John G. Gathenia of Dansville was charged with second-degree harassment and second-degree unlawful imprisonment. City of Hornell police were made aware of the disturbance on May 10th. An investigation alleges Gathenia grabbed a victim and refused to let go during the May 9th incident at the restaurant in the city of Hornell. Gathenia was taken into custody without incident last Wednesday. He was released on an appearance ticket for Hornell City Court. Dansville residents are invited to participate in the Dansville, New York Comprehensive Plan Work Group that's been created to keep the community informed and engaged. Join on the third Monday of each month at 6 p.m. at the Town of North Dansville Auditorium. The next meeting is tonight, May 18th. Here's a blood drive happening this week for our listening area. It's being held today, Monday, May 18th, at Genesee Valley Bosse's, 27 Lackawanna Avenue in Mount Morris. 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Tonight's Powerball jackpot will increase to an estimated $100 million as no players matched all six numbers in Saturday night's drawing.
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6: 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It's a home-and-home series between the Livonia Bulldogs and Wayland-Cohocton Golden Eagles as a piece of the Livingston County Division I title could be on the line. 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
7: Here's your 105.7 WDNY forecast. 91 today, under mainly sunny skies. Mainly clear skies again tonight. Lows dip down to about 69. A blend of clouds and sun tomorrow. High temperatures reach up to 90. Chance of rain showers Wednesday. High temperatures reach up to 72. 61, sunshine mixed with clouds at times Thursday. I'm meteorologist Derek Height on 105.7 WDNY. Right now, 63.
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8: With SRN News, I'm Rich Thomason in Washington. Make a deal or else, President Trump says Iran, quoting here, better get moving fast or there won't be anything left of them. The threat comes as Iran signals it is prepared to resume the fight. Senator Lindsey Graham on NBC's Meet the Press.
9: I talked to the CIA director yesterday. Is there any evidence that the crowd in charge now is any less committed to destroying Israel, going after us, the great Satan, purifying Islam? I think the answer is no. So weaken them further, and you may get a deal later. But you're not going to get a deal with this crowd until you hurt them more.
8: Wall Street futures are down this morning as oil prices rise. Tens of thousands of New York commuters having to find other ways to get to work this morning. A strike has shut down the Long Island Railroad. Contract talks to resume later this morning. And Dow futures down 328 points. This is SRN News.
10: From the Genesee Now newsroom, I'm Ken Haight.
11: A shed fire in the town of Jerusalem remains under investigation after emergency crews responded Saturday morning to a property on East Bluff Drive. Yates County deputies were dispatched around 8:40 a.m. to 9675 East Bluff Drive for a reported structure fire involving a shed. The shed was filled with heavy smoke when crews arrived. Firefighters contained the blaze to the interior of the shed. No injuries were reported. The cause of the fire remains under investigation. A Hornell man has been arrested on menacing and weapons charges following an incident that occurred in Hornell last Wednesday. 36-year-old Jeffrey M. Pringle was arrested on charges of criminal possession of a weapon in the third degree by previous conviction and menacing in the second degree. Pringle was charged after an incident that occurred Wednesday, May 13th, when police were called to Myrtle Avenue in the city of Hornell for a report of a disturbance. While investigating, officials learned Pringle had threatened the victim with a blunt object Saturday, May 9th. Pringle was arrested and taken to the Steuben County Jail for further processing. Sunday, Yates County deputies arrested a Panyan man following a traffic stop on East Main Street. Samuel Richards was stopped by deputies after he allegedly failed to signal a left-hand turn. Upon investigation, deputies determined Richards was showing signs of intoxication. He was arrested and transported to the Yates County Jail, where he refused to submit to a chemical test. Richards was charged with driving while intoxicated and improper or no signal. He was turned over to the corrections staff to await arraignment.
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13: AP Sports, I'm Geffen Coolball. Scottie Scheffler headlined a seven-way tie for the first-round lead in the 108th PGA Championship at Arana Mink. Scheffler carded a 5-birdie 67 for his first opening-round lead at a major.
14: Going into the weekend, when you look at like the Masters and Hilton Head and Cadillac, finishing second was probably not all that bad from where I was starting the weekend. And so, yeah, definitely nice to get off to a better start this week.
13: In the Stanley Cup playoffs, Nick Suzuki and Jake Evans scored 68 seconds apart late in the second period, and the Canadiens defeated the Sabres 6-3 to take a 3-2 lead in their East second-round playoff series. The Edmonton Oilers fired coach Chris Knobloch after losing in the first round of the playoffs. The 2026 NFL season will kick off with a Super Bowl rematch, with the defending champion Seahawks hosting the Patriots after raising their championship banner on September 9th in the first of the NFL's 272 games. Geffen Coolbaugh, AP Sports.
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2: Here's your 105.7 WDNY forecast. 91 today under mainly sunny skies. Mainly clear skies again tonight. Lows dip down to about 69. A blend of clouds and sun tomorrow. High temperatures reach up to 90. Chance of rain showers Wednesday. High temperatures reach up to 72. 61. Sunshine mixed with clouds at times Thursday. I'm meteorologist Derek Height on 105.7 WDNY. Right now, it's 62 degrees.
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3: 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You would have thought I was marching her to some kind of terrible thing.
17: Yeah.
3: But I just made my teenager take a golf lesson, and she acted like God only knows what I was doing.
17: You're dropping off for juvenile detention?
3: 100%. And it made me laugh.
17: Because work camp?
3: When I was a kid, my parents made me go do go-karting. Like, they wanted me to learn how to be, like, a professional go-kart racer. Isn't that wacky?
17: I can't believe that you hated it.
3: I hate it.
17: It is crazy. It sounds insane, but to me, It sounds awesome.
3: No, it was not awesome. I was terrified.
17: The grass is always greener, right?
3: Yeah. What did your parents make you do as a kid that you absolutely hated? Janet wrote, play the violin. Danielle, my best friend makes her kids play the piano. Mm-hmm. And I always think that, like, they have no interest in it, but she says it makes them more well-rounded. I don't know why.
17: When they get older, they'll appreciate the fact that they learned piano.
3: Think so?
17: Yes, I do.
3: That sounds like an old dad thing to say.
17: I think that they will. I mean, I wish I had been forced to play piano.
3: Mm. What did your parents make you do as a kid that you absolutely hated? 1-800-330-9999. There's a caller on hold. I never thought about how this could damage a twin. It's coming up next.

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0: You said you were never going to be like your parents. You were never going to make your kids do things that they made you do. But guess what? You do.
1: Yeah, every day.
0: What was the thing that you absolutely hated doing as a kid that your parents forced you to do? 1-800-330-9999. Catherine.
2: Oh my gosh. My parents used to always make me go to sleepaway camp for like 6 years when I was a kid, and I hated it. They always would room me with some girl who was smelly or like stayed up super late talking, and I just wanted to go to sleep. It was just awkward.
0: I think there's some kids that thrive at sleepaway camp, and there's some kids that'll just never be okay with it.
1: Like, you go and it's a crapshoot, right? You don't know. Like, you could go and it might be awesome if you meet that one cool friend. You might have the time of your life, but you don't know unless you go. On the other hand, when you go and you don't meet that person, it's terrible.
0: Right.
1: Yeah. You hate it. Yeah. It's, you feel miserable. You can't wait for it to be over. You're so relieved when school comes back. Oh my God, here's my friends.
0: I never went away to sleepaway anything. I don't even know what it's like. I kind of wish I had that experience at some point.
1: I went a couple times, yeah. And I had both experiences.
0: Roseanne.
3: Oh, my God. Play with dolls. I was a tomboy, and I had an older brother. He got to play all the cool stuff, and I got stuck playing with dolls. I hate dolls.
1: You know what? I never considered that. And I think that happened to a lot of kids, right? You try to redirect their interests, and they just want to do what they want to do. Let them do what they want to do.
0: Right. Anthony, what did your parents make you do as a kid that you hated?
4: They made me go to church every Sunday and after school church stuff on Tuesdays, Wednesdays, and Thursdays. I absolutely hated it, and I am a atheist now.
1: Listen, my mom used to do this. She would go through these things where all of a sudden we'd get our spirituality up. We'd get our religion up, all right, in the family. We would go and it would be intense. We'd go every Sunday, and then we'd have to go to Sunday school after and all that stuff. Like all of a sudden, like we had been doing it our whole lives. And then we would go for a couple of months, and then we would stop going, and then we would not go for like 2 years, and then we would start at another church. I don't know if she was into different choirs or what, but I mean, seriously, Mom.
0: Bella, what did your parents make you do that you hated as a kid?
5: My mom made me wipe all the baseboards with a soapy wet rag. And I was like, who even looks at the baseboards? Nobody.
1: What was the hardest chore you had when you were younger, Anna?
0: Well, it wasn't so much that it was the hardest chore. It was just that I had to do all the chores because I was the oldest. I had to clean my room, my brother's room, and my sister's room. So it was always annoying because if I wanted to go to the mall and I needed her to drop me off, I had to go and I had to clean all of our rooms. But the thing is that when you have Italian parents, they've got this thing, the finger test. Did I ever tell you the finger test?
1: No.
0: So how the finger test works is that you have to dust with the pledge, right? And you have to Windex all the windows and all that stuff in the glass and the mirrors. But what they would do is you would kind of just go around the doilies and like the religious figures.
1: Of course, of course.
0: But she would take the finger, her pointer finger, and she would go in like obscene little corners where it like that you wouldn't normally just kind of skip over. And she would do a quip swipe right across. Then she would hold it up to the window light. And if there was any dust on her finger, you were not allowed to go to the mall or the movie theater or anything that you wanted to do.
1: Until what age did you have to clean your siblings' room?
0: 42.
1: No. What age were they?
0: No, forever until I went to college.
1: Oh my gosh.
0: I know.
1: It's amazing that you're here.
0: And you ever, like, growing up as an Italian child and being the oldest girl, like, it's like you're Cinderella.
1: I was going to say, it's amazing that you made it here.
0: That's why I hate cleaning so much now. I swear, that is why.
1: I ran pretty good for one slipper.
0: Yeah.
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8: That's all in news. I'm Rich Thomason in Washington. Make a deal or else. President Trump says Iran, quoting here, better get moving fast or there won't be anything left of them. A threat comes as Iran signals it is prepared to resume the fight. This morning, Wall Street futures are lower, oil prices on the rise. Tens of thousands of New York commuters are having to find other ways to get to work this morning. A strike has shut down the Long Island Railroad. Contract talks scheduled to resume later in the morning. The long, troubled voyage of the Hanna Virus cruise ship is finally over. The vessel has docked at Rotterdam for disinfection. All four crew members ejected safely after two Navy jets collided midair. Happened during an air show yesterday at a western Idaho military base. And on Wall Street, the Dow futures down 348 points. NASDAQ futures off 95. More details, srnnews.com.
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14: A man was arrested last Tuesday in connection with a disturbance at an Applebee's restaurant. 65-year-old John G. Gathenia of Dansville was charged with second-degree harassment and second-degree unlawful imprisonment. City of Hornell police were made aware of the disturbance on May 10th. An investigation alleges Gathenia grabbed a victim and refused to let go during the May 9th incident at the restaurant in the city of Hornell. Gathenia was taken into custody without incident last Wednesday. He was released on an appearance ticket for Hornell City Court. Dansville residents are invited to participate in the Dansville, New York Comprehensive Plan Work Group that's been created to keep the community informed and engaged. 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Tonight's Powerball jackpot will increase to an estimated $100 million as no players matched all six numbers in Saturday night's drawing.
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20: Here's your 105.7 WDNY forecast. 91 today under mainly sunny skies. Mainly clear skies again tonight. Lows dip down to about 69. A blend of clouds and sun tomorrow. High temperatures reach up to 90. Chance of rain showers Wednesday. High temperatures reach up to 72. 61. Sunshine mixed with clouds at times Thursday. I'm meteorologist Derek Height on 105.7 WDNY. Right now, 63.
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0: Playdates. It's funny how so many parents have rules about playdates, things that they do, things that the kids are not allowed to do, how often they're supposed to have them, when they're allowed to have them, right?
1: Yeah. Privileges earned, things that are taken away for sure.
0: What are the rules of the playdate in your house? 1-800-330-9999, because a woman went viral for what she asked another mother to do after her child attended her playdate. Coming up next.

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0: Well, after you leave that house, like, there's no way the things that she would let you get away with. This is like my teenage years when there's a lot more bad things you can get into.
1: That was at Danny Walker's house. Danny Walker's house, we could get away with anything. Brian Greeno's house, we couldn't get away with nothing. Mm-hmm. If his mom was out, that was one thing. But if she was home and she figured it out, oh, Lord. Mm-hmm. Oh, we were dead.
0: Lou, how about you? What's the play date rule you have at your house?
2: All right, so I have three. No closed doors. Don't go in my fridge without asking. Make noise so I know you're alive.
0: Yeah. Not bad rules.
1: The door one, I feel like, is universal. That's like a lot of houses you go to.
0: Yeah, actually, I've been fighting my little one. All of a sudden, her new thing is she locks her bedroom door. She's like, what?
1: That's
0: since,
1: bad.
0: Since when? Why are you locking your door?
1: Right.
0: Oh, I told her. I pulled in my dad. I said, I will take this door right off its hinges.
1: Yeah.
0: And she looked at me like I was nuts. I'm like, you don't think I can do it?
1: Yeah.
0: Watch.
1: No, you can do it quickly.
0: I'll call daddy.
1: You call daddy.
0: I can't do it. But daddy can take it right off.
1: Right.
0: Yeah.
1: Right. No, I mean, because she can lock herself in there and everything, too.
0: Yes.
1: Like, come on.
0: I don't understand why
1: they
0: do that. Okay, yes.
1: It's like when they discover that they have a space.
0: That they can give themselves their own privacy.
1: They have to figure out what those boundaries are. Those are good rules.
2: You don't have privacy yet. It doesn't work that way.
1: No, earned, not given. I'm with you. Yeah, and stay out of my fridge.
0: Right, he's hungry.
1: I like that.
0: Don't
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6: With SRN News, I'm Rich Thomason in Washington. A defiant Iranian leadership suggests it's ready to fight again, and President Trump seems more than willing to oblige.
7: President Trump posting on social media, for Iran, the clock is ticking, and they better get moving fast, or there won't be anything left of them. Shortly after a call with Israeli Prime Minister Benjamin Netanyahu Sunday, after he addressed his cabinet. This came after a drone strike targeted the UAE's Seoul nuclear power plant, in what authorities said was an unprovoked terrorist attack. No major damage was reported. The incident highlights the risk of renewed war as the U.S. and Iran signal they would be ready to fight again, and tensions continue over the Strait of Hormuz. I'm Julie Walker.
6: On Wall Street, the Dow futures are down 337 points. This is SRN News.
8: From the Genesee Now newsroom, I'm Ken Haight.
9: A shed fire in the town of Jerusalem remains under investigation after emergency crews responded Saturday morning to a property on East Bluff Drive. Yates County deputies were dispatched around 8:40 a.m. to 9675 East Bluff Drive for a reported structure fire involving a shed. The shed was filled with heavy smoke when crews arrived. Firefighters contained the blaze to the interior of the shed. No injuries were reported. The cause of the fire remains under investigation. A Hornell man has been arrested on menacing and weapons charges following an incident that occurred in Hornell last Wednesday. 36-year-old Jeffrey M. Pringle was arrested on charges of criminal possession of a weapon in the third degree by previous conviction and menacing in the second degree. Pringle was charged after an incident that occurred Wednesday, May 13th, when police were called to Myrtle Avenue in the city of Hornell for report of a disturbance. While investigating, officials learned Pringle had threatened the victim with a blunt object Saturday, May 9th. Pringle was arrested and taken to the Steuben County Jail for further processing. Sunday, Yates County deputies arrested a Panyan man following a traffic stop on East Main Street. Samuel Richards was stopped by deputies after he allegedly failed to signal a left-hand turn. Upon investigation, deputies determined Richards was showing signs of intoxication. He was arrested and transported to the Yates County Jail, where he refused to submit to a chemical test. Richards was charged with driving while intoxicated and improper or no signal. He was turned over to the corrections staff to await arraignment.
8: From the Genesee Now newsroom, I'm Ken Haight.
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11: Here's a look at the High School Sports Report brought to you by Dansville Chevrolet at 139 Franklin Street. I'm Frank Williams reporting for WDNY and WDXT Sports. Well, over the weekend, some golf was played at Braeburn, according to Dansville coach Kevin Greenway. Dansville's last match of the regular season. It was senior night on a spring day, indeed, and a beautiful one in that regard. Stellar play by senior Aiden Van Auken led the way for the rest of the round as it turned into a team effort as they pulled out the win. Dansville defeated Avon 197-220. Medalist was Aiden Van Auken, who shot a 37. Cam Foster and Michael Schleyer shot 53s. Devin Flick shot a 54 for Avon. Pengoris Chorus had a 52. Cal Dolgus and Jacob Kirshner each shot 53s. Dansville improved to 7-6 after starting the year 1-5. So quite a turnaround for the Mustangs. Avon moves to 7-8. In a game you heard on 105.7 WDNY in softball action in a wild and woolly dandy, Dansville edged York Pavilion by a final score of 11-10 on a pinch-hit triple by Ava Huey that scored Allison O'Connor in the bottom of the seventh. Elliot Hanks got a no decision in the game, although she deserved a better fate, pitching 5-plus innings, allowing 8 runs. Only 2 of them were earned. She struck out 7 and walked 5. Kylie Sartori picked up the win in relief, working 2 innings, yielding 2 runs. Only 1 of them earned on 2 hits. She struck out 3 without a walk. Sammy O'Connor had 3 hits, including a double. She was a catalyst on the bases, stealing a couple of bags, scoring 3 runs. Elliot Hanks drove in 3 runs with 3 hits, including a pair of doubles. Briley Wood added a hit and drove in a trio of runs in the contest, while Allison O'Connor, Abby Schuster, and Kylie Sartori each had multiple hit games for the Mustangs. Brooke Miller and Kaylin Oliver each had hits. Taylor Hampshire drove in a run. Ava Huey would add the key hit in the bottom of the seventh, the walk-off triple. Dansville now awaits tomorrow's sectional seedings to see who and where they will play in the postseason on Wednesday. Haley Cordes had a pair of hits and drove in 2 runs and scored twice for York Pavilion. Maggie Resig and Callie Jurazic each had a pair of hits for York Pavilion. C.C. Biondo and Jordan Ray also knocked in runs for the Knights, who have 1 game left in their regular season as they visit Warsaw today. High school baseball action. Haverling defeated Pavilion York 15-5. Senior night for Bath at the Haverling Rams baseball complex. Dylan Wenband took the hill for the Rams. He only needed 5 innings to get the complete game win. He struck out 7, allowed 5 runs on 5 hits. Only 2 of them were earned. Wenband had a pair of hits at the plate, 2 stolen bases, scored 4 runs and drove in 1. Mason Davis had another big night for the Rams, driving in 5 runs on the night. He had 2 hits. Gage Thomas had 2 hits, drove in 3 runs. Parker Lafleur and Eric Carney Hendricks had 2 hits on the night. The Rams have now won 13 in a row, and at 16-3, they have guaranteed the number 1 seed in B1. They've finished the regular season today at home against Wellsville. Other baseball action, Dansville down Leroy by a final score of 6-4. Jake Crowley had a hit, scored a run. Brady Henson went 3-for-4 and scored once. Dawson Mastretta had a hit, scored a run. Nolan Desarmes had a hit and knocked in a run. Landon Wadsworth was 2-for-3. And Trey Nickerson pitched 4 innings, struck out 4, and allowed just 1 run for the Mustangs. Don't forget, today we have live coverage of high school baseball from the Nest as a piece of the Livingston County Division I title sets in the balance as Livonia visits Wayland Cohocton. We'll be on the air at about 4:45 with all the action. And if the way it shapes up now, Haverling is atop Division I. They are exactly 1 game ahead of Livonia, so Livonia needs to beat Wayland Cohocton today in Wayland. And win tomorrow in Livonia in order to claim a tie for the top spot. So lots on the line today. We'll have both games for you on 105.7 WDNY. 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I'm Frank Williams reporting for WDNY and WDXT Sports.
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15: Here's your 105.7 WDNY forecast. 91 today under mainly sunny skies. Mainly clear skies again tonight. Lows dip down to about 69. A blend of clouds and sun tomorrow. High temperatures reach up to 90. Chance of rain showers Wednesday. High temperatures reach up to 72. 61. Sunshine mixed with clouds at times Thursday. I'm meteorologist Derek Height on 105.7 WDNY. Currently, it's 65 degrees.
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0: Your mom's a grown-up. She can make her own decisions. But what if her decision was she wanted to date your boss? Do you have a problem with that? You're going to get the full story. Then you'll be the judge. Couples Court coming up next.

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4: With SRN News, I'm Rich Thomason in Washington. A defiant Iranian leadership suggests it's ready to fight again, and President Trump seems more than willing to oblige. Mr. Trump says time is running out for Tehran to get serious about a peace agreement with the U.S. North America's largest commuter railroad is not running today, the first weekday morning of a strike that has shut down New York's Long Island Railroad, serving an estimated 250,000 commuters every day. More contract talks slated later today. The shootings were random. In Austin, Texas, 10 attacks injured 4 people over the weekend. Police have arrested 2 teenagers and are hunting for a 3rd individual. Mid-air collision of 2 Navy jets at an Idaho air show over the weekend. All 4 crew members ejected safely, and they are in stable condition. On Wall Street, the Dow futures are down 345 points. More details, srnnews.com.
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7: A man was arrested last Tuesday in connection with a disturbance at an Applebee's restaurant. 65-year-old John G. Gathenia of Dansville was charged with second-degree harassment and second-degree unlawful imprisonment. City of Hornell police were made aware of the disturbance on May 10th. An investigation alleges Gathenia grabbed a victim and refused to let go during the May 9th incident at the restaurant in the city of Hornell. Gathenia was taken into custody without incident last Wednesday. He was released on an appearance ticket for Hornell City Court. Dansville residents are invited to participate in the Dansville, New York Comprehensive Plan Work Group that's been created to keep the community informed and engaged. Join on the third Monday of each month at 6 p.m. at the Town of North Dansville Auditorium. 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Tonight's Powerball jackpot will increase to an estimated $100 million as no players matched all 6 numbers in Saturday night's drawing.
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11: 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It's a home-and-home series between the Livonia Bulldogs and Wayland-Cohocton Golden Eagles as a piece of the Livingston County Division I title could be on the line. 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
14: Here's your 105.7 WDNY forecast. Lots of sunshine today with daytime highs approaching 91. Mainly clear skies again tonight. Lows level off around 69. High temperatures reach up to 90. Tomorrow, a mix of clouds and sun. High temperatures reach up to 72 Wednesday with a chance of rain showers. 61, sunshine mixed with clouds at times Thursday. I'm meteorologist Derek Height on 105.7 WDNY. Currently 66.
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15: Raven, I think it was Albert Einstein that said that the definition of insanity is doing the same thing over and over again and expecting different results, right? I buy the exact same thing every single week at the grocery store, without fail. It's just on my list, and I buy it. And without fail, I throw it away because nobody in my house eats it. Do you have things like this in your house, too? 1-800-330-9999. What do you keep buying just to throw away? You know it's terrible, but you do it anyway. It's coming up next.

0: to get it to me quickly. I've never even removed the seal from it.
1: I did the same thing with Nutrisystem. Oh. When I got divorced, I was like, what? Now I got to feed myself? No problem. It worked for Dan Marino. Ordered like $400 worth of stuff. Opened it. I was like, wait a minute. I got to add meat and cook? Forget it. Never did anything with it. It was like $400. I didn't even return it.
0: Yeah. Hi, it's Anna and Raven. What do you keep buying that nobody in your house eats?
2: Oh my God, Kashi cereal. Because they say it's supposed to be like super healthy. And so I buy it. And then none of my kids, my husband won't eat it. I really won't eat it. I tried it once. It's kind of disgusting. And so I just like put it on the, I buy it and put it on the shelf. And then after like 3 months, I just like throw it out and no one even opened it. And then I just do it again because I'm like, inevitable. Well, maybe we'll like it this month. And no one ever, I'm the only one who's even tasted it. And it is kind of gross. So Kashi cereal.
0: You want your family to stop eating like cereal altogether? Just put a box of Kashi over there. That's what you got to do.
1: Well, it is true, though. It's like a halo item because they put it, you know, on the front page and it's got like blueberries and stuff in it always. It's always dressed up. It always looks fantastic. You watch the commercial and you're like, oh, I can do this. I can be a better person. It's like the Land Rover of healthy cereals. And then you don't eat that. You'll reach for anything else possible before that.
0: Yeah, you're like, I'm going to starve. I don't need to eat that.
1: Right, alligator arms when it comes to the Kashi. Sorry, not doing it. Oh, it's moldy? Sorry, I got to throw this one out. But I'll definitely pick up another one because I'm going to be healthier in the future.
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9: With SRN News, I'm Rich Thomason in Washington. The clock is ticking for Iran. That's according to President Trump. He's taken to Truth Social to warn Iran's leadership it better move fast to make a peace deal with the U.S. or there will not be anything left of them. Republican Senator Lindsey Graham says negotiations with Tehran have hit a brick wall.
10: President Trump's very frustrated. So what to do next? I think it's going to be very difficult to get a deal with the current regime.
9: And he tells NBC's Meet the Press, you're not going to get a deal with this crowd until you hurt them more. The administration is working to verify voter eligibility nationwide, checking tens of millions of registrations against federal databases in effort to ensure election integrity ahead of the upcoming midterms. On Wall Street, the Dow futures down 345 points. NASDAQ futures are off 109. This is SRN News.
11: From the Genesee Now newsroom, I'm Ken Haight.
12: A shed fire in the town of Jerusalem remains under investigation after emergency crews responded Saturday morning to a property on East Bluff Drive. Yates County deputies were dispatched around 8:40 a.m. to 9675 East Bluff Drive for a reported structure fire involving a shed. The shed was filled with heavy smoke when crews arrived. Firefighters contained the blaze to the interior of the shed. No injuries were reported. The cause of the fire remains under investigation. A Hornell man has been arrested on menacing and weapons charges following an incident that occurred in Hornell last Wednesday. 36-year-old Jeffrey M. Pringle was arrested on charges of criminal possession of a weapon in the third degree by previous conviction and menacing in the second degree. Pringle was charged after an incident that occurred Wednesday, May 13th, when police were called to Myrtle Avenue in the city of Hornell for report of a disturbance. While investigating, officials learned Pringle had threatened the victim with a blunt object Saturday, May 9th. Pringle was arrested and taken to the Steuben County Jail for further processing. Sunday, Yates County deputies arrested a Penn Yan man following a traffic stop on East Main Street. Samuel Richards was stopped by deputies after he allegedly failed to signal a left-hand turn. Upon investigation, deputies determined Richards was showing signs of intoxication. He was arrested and transported to the Yates County Jail, where he refused to submit to a chemical test. Richards was charged with driving while intoxicated and improper or no signal. He was turned over to the corrections staff to await arraignment.
11: From the Genesee Now newsroom, I'm Ken Haight.
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13: With the Wall Street Business Report, I'm Bill Alexander. The Federal Aviation Administration said it was sharply reducing its target for air traffic control staffing. Its new target is 12,563 certified controllers, down from 14,633. Toyota Motor has sought approval to build a new vehicle assembly line in its existing manufacturing complex in Texas. Construction at the proposed project in San Antonio is expected to begin by the end of 2026. Starbucks is laying off 300 U.S. corporate employees in its third round of job cuts under CEO Brian Nickel. The company is also shuttering some regional support offices. Someone paid more than $9 million to have lunch with basketball player Steph Curry and the legendary investor Warren Buffett. The auction on eBay was intended to revive the event that Buffett hosted for more than two decades for the Glide Foundation homeless charity in San Francisco. For the Wall Street Business...
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15: Here's your 105.7 WDNY forecast. Lots of sunshine today with daytime highs approaching 91. Mainly clear skies again tonight. Lows level off around 69. High temperatures reach up to 90. Tomorrow, a mix of clouds and sun. High temperatures reach up to 72 Wednesday with a chance of rain showers. 61, sunshine mixed with clouds at times Thursday. I'm meteorologist Derek Height on 105.7 WDNY. Currently 72.
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0: 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Matt, you ready to play today?
3: I'm ready.
0: All right, let's do it.
3: Let's go.
0: Let's ask Raven to leave the room, please.
3: Raven, will you please leave the room?
1: You got it. Good luck, man. Here we go, Matt. 700 bucks.
0: All right, Raven's walking out of here. Gotta wait for that big old door to close. Can't hear us. We're in a soundproof studio. Matt, I'm going to ask you these five pop culture questions. You have 3 seconds to answer each one. I'll bring them back in. Ask them the same questions. Whoever gets the most right wins. Ties go to Raven. You ready?
3: I'm ready.
0: Number one, Nick Lachey confirmed that he ran into his ex, Jessica Simpson, on a 6-hour flight to Hawaii after not seeing each other for 20 years. What was the name of the TV show that they starred in together?
3: Oh, God. I don't know.
0: Number two, Venus Williams says she'll play in the French Open for the first time in 5 years. What's her sister's name, the one that's married to the Reddit founder?
3: Serena.
0: Number three, Robert Pattinson and Scarlett Johansson will start shooting the sequel to what DC Comics superhero film?
3: The Batman.
0: Number four, a Minecraft sequel has begun filming. What are the green exploding creatures called?
3: I lost.
0: That's okay. Number five, Gordon Ramsay. Don't be so sure. Gordon Ramsay says that Travis Kelce and Taylor Swift were a classy couple and had a blast while they were dining at his London restaurant last week. What's the name of the restaurant? Here's a hint. It's feline related.
3: Kitty Chive.
0: All right. Let me bring Raven back in. That's not the answer, but I like it. There we go. Yep. 2 out of 5 for Matt.
1: Not great. Here we go. 700 bucks, man.
0: Number one, Nick Lachey confirmed that he ran into his ex, Jessica Simpson, on a 6-hour flight to Hawaii after not seeing each other for 20 years.
1: Yeah, okay.
0: Can you imagine anywhere worse than you don't see your ex and all of a sudden you both are on a plane for 6 hours with your families?
1: Yeah, that's an interesting situation. It's an interesting dynamic. But they have shared kids, right? So, I mean, this must happen at some point.
0: They don't have shared children.
1: No, do they not? Okay, no. Well, then get me off this plane.
0: Right, okay.
1: Somebody give me a parachute.
0: What was the name of the TV show they starred in together?
1: Was it Nick? No. Newlyweds, Jess and Nick are married? Nick and Jess are married?
0: No, it was Newlyweds.
1: Newlyweds. Oh!
0: Number two, Venus Williams says she'll play at the French Open for the first time in 5 years. What's her sister's name, the one that's married to the Reddit founder?
1: Serena. They killed on Kevin Hart's thing. They were very funny.
0: Number three, Robert Pattinson and Scarlett Johansson will start shooting the sequel to what DC Comics superhero film?
1: The Batman.
0: Yep. Number four, a Minecraft sequel has begun filming. What are the green exploding creatures called?
1: Creepers.
0: Yep. And number five, Gordon Ramsay says that Travis Kelce and Taylor Swift were a classy couple and had a blast while dining at his London restaurant last week.
1: All right.
0: What's the name of that restaurant? Here's a hint. It's feline related.
1: Feline related. So it's not going to be Hell's Kitchen then. So feline related. How about Cat's Meow?
0: Nope. Lucky Cat.
1: Oh, okay.
0: All right, Matt. 3-2 today. That's going to get you an Ann on Raven t-shirt.
3: All right. This is Matt, and I can't beat Raven.
1: Better luck next time. Questions were tricky today, man. 800 bucks tomorrow, Anna. Here we go. Enjoy that shirt. As parents, we remind our kids about things constantly.
0: But adults need reminding of things, too, sometimes. Especially about wearing a seatbelt.
1: If you don't wear one, you could get a ticket. And, of course, put yourself in danger. But also, think about what your kids see.
0: Yeah, you are an example in their lives. And when they get into a car, you want that message ingrained in them to the point where it becomes second nature to put on a seatbelt every time.
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8: 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And a dice run ride to benefit the Zachary Smith Scholarship Fund will take place Sunday, May 24th. 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The ride leaves at 9:30. 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
1: Who's the most annoying person at a party? 1-800-330-9999.
0: Went to a friend's Jack and Jack this weekend, Anna, and saw all the regular characters that you see at every party. Good party, good time. It's at a hall in my town that virtually everybody has all their parties at, whether it's a shower or a birthday, celebration of life, whatever. All the parties happen at this place. And so, as I looked around and the day kept going on, for a lot of people, it's like first party, like big party in a long time, like hundreds of people. And, looking around, all the same characters there. So I spent a lot on the raffle trying to get my tickets. Is there anybody more annoying than the person that keeps calling out, "Got it," and they don't actually have it? It's the most annoying person that you can run into at a party, right? Like, the raffle joke only works one time, and then nobody actually wants to hear from you. And then when you do actually win something, if you do, and you've been the raffle joker the whole time, everybody in the building hates you, just so you know.
1: Well, right, because you're the person that cried wolf. You know,
0: it's like you're the most annoying
1: person.
0: You're
1: the most annoying person in the room, right?
0: Yeah.
1: You're right, because there's certain people that exist at every single party.
0: Every party.
1: They thrive on it.
0: Every party.
1: There's the fake raffle caller. Also not to be confused with the bingo fake caller.
0: Oh, they're the
1: bingo.
0: Same person to me. Same person. Oh, no. When everybody stops and turns around, yeah.
1: For me, the most annoying person is the one that's got to show everything on their phone. Wait a minute. I got to show you this picture. And then they spend 10 minutes going through their photo reel, and you're just standing there, and they can't find the picture.
0: Yeah, they never find the photo. They stop on three other things.
1: Yeah.
0: Think, oh, yeah, here was me at this. And you're like, oh, okay, whatever. You don't care. How about the person that tells you how early they came to set up? Oh, I've been here since 9 a.m. Oh, I've been here since 7. Well, great. It's 3 in the afternoon now. Great.
1: Yeah, I've been there all day.
0: Did you have a beer? Great.
1: Well, the only person that's worse than the person at a party that's constantly like saying how they've been there all day setting up is the person that is the party ender, and they spend about 45 minutes going around saying that they're leaving and they have to say goodbye to everybody.
0: Every person
1: I'm going to be taking off. I'm going to be taking off soon. I just want to say goodbye. It was so nice to see you.
0: Yeah.
1: Tell the kids I said hello.
0: And then talk for another half hour.
1: And they talk for another half hour. Maybe. Just leave.
0: Yeah.
1: Just go.
0: But don't you do that? My wife's Italian. Like, isn't that an Italian thing?
1: No, I don't do it anymore. I turn around and be like, I gotta go, guys. Love you. Mwah, mwah. And I walk out the door.
0: Oh, that's awesome.
1: I used to have a friend who did the opposite. They would ghost. And that person is also annoying because then you're afraid something happened to that person.
0: They die. They're over in a bush somewhere. Around the vicinity of the party, they've actually passed out somewhere.
1: Has anybody seen Jim? Guys, is that returning my text?
0: It's funny. At a networking party, they'll tell you that's a power move. People will think of you and, you know, they'll be like, oh, well, it was interesting to see them while they were here. But at a party, we just assume that person is deceased now somewhere in a ditch.
1: Who is the most annoying person at a party? 1-800-330-9999. Hey, I'm Anna.
0: And I'm Raven.
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3: With SRN News, I'm Rich Thomason in Washington. The clock is ticking for Iran. That's according to President Trump. He's taken to Truth Social to warn Iran's leadership that it better move fast to make a peace deal with the U.S. or there won't be anything left of them. The Trump administration is working to verify voter eligibility nationwide. It is checking tens of millions of registrations against federal databases, part of a bid to assure election integrity ahead of the upcoming midterm elections. On the National Mall yesterday, it was Rededicate 250, a national jubilee of prayer, praise, and thanksgiving. And the hantavirus-stricken cruise ship is docked in Rotterdam, where the remaining crew members on board will be quarantined and the ship will be thoroughly disinfected. On Wall Street, the Dow futures down 192 points. More details, srnnews.com.
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6: A man was arrested last Tuesday in connection with a disturbance at an Applebee's restaurant. 65-year-old John G. Gathenia of Dansville was charged with second-degree harassment and second-degree unlawful imprisonment. City of Hornell police were made aware of the disturbance on May 10th. An investigation alleges Gathenia grabbed a victim and refused to let go during the May 9th incident at the restaurant in the city of Hornell. Gathenia was taken into custody without incident last Wednesday. He was released on an appearance ticket for Hornell City Court. Dansville residents are invited to participate in the Dansville, New York Comprehensive Plan Work Group that's been created to keep the community informed and engaged. Join on the third Monday of each month at 6 p.m. at the Town of North Dansville Auditorium. The next meeting is tonight, May 18th. Here's a blood drive happening this week for our listening area. 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Tonight's Powerball jackpot will increase to an estimated $100 million as no players matched all six numbers in Saturday night's drawing. From the Genesee Now newsroom, I'm Ken Haight.
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10: Here's your 105.7 WDNY forecast. Lots of sunshine today with daytime highs approaching 91. Mainly clear skies again tonight. Lows level off around 69. High temperatures reach up to 90. Tomorrow, a mix of clouds and sun. High temperatures reach up to 72 Wednesday with a chance of rain showers. 61, sunshine mixed with clouds at times Thursday. I'm meteorologist Derek Haight on 105.7 WDNY. Currently, it's 75 degrees.
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1: Raven was at a party over the weekend where the fake raffle winner, like, you know, when they pull the raffle and then somebody's like, got it. And they're just kidding. And they think they're so funny, but they do it like six times.
0: I can't stand that person.
1: Right.
0: Can't stand that person.
1: But it's the same cast of characters. You realize it. Like, there's some people that are just so annoying at parties and they exist at almost every single
0: one. Every
1: party. On our text line at 1-800-330-9999, the most annoying person at a party is the one guy who's obsessed with the music and thinks that you want to hear their dumb music.
0: Yeah. No. Who's got it? I'll do it on my phone. I got it.
1: Remember when our boss made us listen to like slow jams for an entire Christmas party?
0: And the yacht rock Christmas party. Yes.
1: We're like, it's a party. Like, we want to dance.
0: Yeah.
1: But thanks for playing all this slow R&B.
0: Michael McDonald and Chris Christopherson. It wasn't great.
1: Who's the most annoying person at a party? 1-800-330-9999. You can call or text. Your calls are coming up next. Oh, for the record, he still says it was the greatest Christmas party of all time.
0: He does.
1: Believes it.
0: Said it yesterday.
1: Yep.

0: uncomfortable.
1: What if she went to school and she said to the boy, yeah, do you want me to headbutt you? And he was like, what? And then she turned around for her head and his kid's butt.
0: Yeah.
1: What if that was a real thing that happened,
0: hard
1: Dad?
0: Hard to explain at the principal's office.
2: Is that good advice?
3: Yes.
2: You think so? Would you do that?
3: Maybe.
1: 100% she would do that.
0: Give it her best effort, anyways.
1: She'd be like, all right, now I got to put my head up this kid's butt to tell him not to throw the wood chips at me anymore.
0: Yeah, what, you know what? You're not the starter, but you're the finisher is all I'm saying.
2: With her head up his butt?
1: I was thinking about it. I was like, what's the advice that your parents ever gave you that was questionable?
0: You know, I think that any advice where somebody tells you that you don't have to listen to somebody else at first, like, you know, in regular settings is always a problem. But one thing that my father advised me was he showed me an entire way to duplicate all of Blockbuster's videos.
1: Uh-huh.
0: And he would always tell me is that when you rewound a tape, hit the rewind button an extra 2 times. I don't know why.
1: Why?
0: It's like a start of OCD. Like, you got to hit that rewind button 3 times to make sure it's really rewound on the VCR. The VCR would make noises every time he did it. It'd be like, it sounded like it was breaking.
1: You know what?
0: It stuck with me.
1: It's better advice than...
3: It's when you put your head up somebody's butt.
0: Right.
1: At least he explained it to you.
0: He did.
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8: With SRN News, I'm Rich Thomason in Washington. A cruise ship at the center of an international health alert has finally ended its long, tumultuous voyage.
9: The cruise ship, hit by a deadly hantavirus outbreak, has docked at the Dutch port of Rotterdam for disinfection, wrapping up a troubled journey that has put international health authorities on alert. The NV Hondius was carrying 25 crew members and 2 medical personnel as it reached Rotterdam on Monday morning. After all the passengers disembarked elsewhere, AP reports people boarding the boat were wearing white hazardous materials suits. A short distance from where the ship docked, authorities had set up white containers along the water in between a line of windmills. The crew will enter immediate quarantine. I'm Charles Deledesma.
8: On Wall Street, ahead of this morning's opening bell, the Dow futures down 3 points. And this is SRN News.
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16: Here's your 105.7 WDNY forecast. Lots of sunshine today with daytime highs approaching 91. Mainly clear skies again tonight. Lows level off around 69. High temperatures reach up to 90. Tomorrow, a mix of clouds and sun. High temperatures reach up to 72 Wednesday with a chance of rain showers. 61, sunshine mixed with clouds at times Thursday. I'm meteorologist Derek Height on 105.7 WDNY. Currently 77.
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1: WDNY. You would have thought I was marching her to some kind of terrible thing.
0: Yeah.
1: But I just made my teenager take a golf lesson, and she acted like God only knows what I was doing.
0: You're dropping off for juvenile detention?
1: 100%. It made me laugh.
0: Because work camp?
1: When I was a kid, my parents made me go do go-karting. Like, they wanted me to learn how to be like a professional go-kart racer. Isn't that wacky?
0: I can't believe that you hated it.
1: I hate it.
0: It is crazy. It sounds insane, but to me, It sounds awesome.
1: No, it was not awesome. I was terrified.
0: The grass is always greener, right?
1: Yeah. What did your parents make you do as a kid that you absolutely hated? Janet wrote, play the violin. Danielle, my best friend makes her kids play the piano. Mm-hmm. And I always think that, like, they have no interest in it, but she says it makes them more well-rounded. I don't know why.
0: When they get older, they'll appreciate the fact that they learned piano.
1: Think so?
0: Yes, I do.
1: That sounds like an old dad thing to say.
0: I think that they will. I mean, I wish I had been forced to play piano.
1: Mm. What did your parents make you do as a kid that you absolutely hated? 1-800-330-9999. There's a caller on hold. I never thought about how this could damage a twin. It's coming up next.

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0: Christina Perry, part of a better mix of music for your Monday workday. Taylor Swift on the way and a throwback from Tears for Fears coming up.
1: With SRN News, I'm Rich Thomason in Washington. Make a deal or else, President Trump says Iran, quoting here, better get moving fast or there won't be anything left of them. The threat comes as Iran signals it is prepared to resume the fight. Senator Lindsey Graham on NBC's Meet the Press.
2: I talked to the CIA director yesterday. Is there any evidence that the crowd in charge now is any less committed to destroying Israel, going after us, the great Satan, purifying Islam? I think the answer is no. So weaken them further, and you may get a deal later. But you're not going to get a deal with this crowd until you hurt them more.
1: Tens of thousands of New York commuters have had to find other ways to get to work today. The strike shut down the Long Island Railroad. More contract talks are on tap today. Watching Wall Street this morning, the Dow is up 178 points, the NASDAQ 49 points higher. This is SRN News.
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11: Here's your 105.7 WDNY forecast. Lots of sunshine today with daytime highs approaching 91. Mainly clear skies again tonight. Lows level off around 69. High temperatures reach up to 90. Tomorrow, a mix of clouds and sun. High temperatures reach up to 72 Wednesday with a chance of rain showers. 61, sunshine mixed with clouds at times Thursday. I'm meteorologist Derek Height on 105.7 WDNY. Currently 81.
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0: One great hit after another to keep you company in your workday. Liz Stark, glad to be with you. I hope you enjoyed your weekend. We did a lot of streaming this weekend. Watched some movies maybe that we'd been waiting to. We did see Send Help. Totally different than what I expected. I thought it was going to be a romantic comedy, and it was not at all. It was kind of campy, kind of fun. Absolutely enjoyed that one. And I sort of called the twist, but not completely. Coming up, more great hits from today and yesterday. Halsley coming up.
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One great hit after another. Well, you work, Liz Stark. Glad to share a little bit of your Monday with you. Smash Mouth on the way right now. The Human League.

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0: J-Lo, part of a great mix of music in your Monday workday. Adele, On the Way, and INXS coming up.
1: That's RN News. I'm Thomason in Washington.

0: A gun and notebook that prosecutors say link Luigi Mangione to the killing of UnitedHealthcare CEO Brian Thompson can be used as evidence at his murder trial. That ruling today from a judge. The shootings are random. In Austin, Texas, 10 attacks injured 4 people over the weekend. Police have arrested 2 teens.
1: I think it touches everybody, and it doesn't matter if it was a car dealership that was struck or it happened to be a fire station or a police station. These are dangerous kids out causing havoc in this city, and they had to be taken into custody, and they were, safely.
0: Austin Police Chief Lisa Davis says they are still hunting for a third possible suspect. On Wall Street this hour, stocks are mixed. The Dow is up 128 points, while the Nasdaq trading 83 points lower, and the S&P is down 3 points. This is SRN News.
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7: Here's your 105.7 WDNY forecast. Lots of sunshine today, with daytime highs approaching 91. Mainly clear skies again tonight. Lows level off around 69. High temperatures reach up to 90. Tomorrow, a mix of clouds and sun. High temperatures reach up to 72 Wednesday, with a chance of rain showers. 61, sunshine mixed with clouds at times Thursday. I'm meteorologist Derek Height on 105.7 WDNY. Right now, it's 86 degrees.

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2: With SRN News, I'm Rich Thomason in Washington. A gun and a notebook that prosecutors say link Luigi Mangione to the killing of UnitedHealthcare CEO Brian Thompson can be used as evidence at his murder trial. That's a ruling today from a judge. The shootings were random in nature. In Austin, Texas, 10 attacks injured 4 people over the weekend. Police in Austin arresting 2 teens are still looking for a 3rd suspect. A defiant Iranian leadership suggests that it's ready to fight again. President Trump seems more than willing to oblige. North America's largest commuter railroad not running today, the first weekday morning of a strike that has shut down New York's Long Island Railroad. And on Wall Street, the Dow is down 32 points, NASDAQ is off 142, and the S&P trading 18 points in the red. More details at srnnews.com.
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6: A man was arrested last Tuesday in connection with a disturbance at an Applebee's restaurant. 65-year-old John G. Gathenia of Dansville was charged with second-degree harassment and second-degree unlawful imprisonment. City of Hornell police were made aware of the disturbance on May 10th. An investigation alleges Gathenia grabbed a victim and refused to let go during the May 9th incident at the restaurant in the city of Hornell. Gathenia was taken into custody about incident last Wednesday. He was released on an appearance ticket for Hornell City Court. In celebration of America's 250th anniversary, the Southern Tier Library System is putting together a time capsule. It's called Messages from Our Orbit. Libraries across Allegheny, Chemung, Schuyler, Steuben, and Yates counties soon will be accepting submissions for the program. To participate, visit your local library and create a drawing, write a letter, or even submit a photo online at their respective websites. All submissions must fit on a regular sheet of 8.5 by 11 paper. Submissions start June 1st, so start brainstorming what you want the future to see. You can also visit the Messages from Our Orbit website, stls.libguides.com/ Messages from Our Orbit, and learn more about the program. The 12th New York State budget extender was passed last Thursday, making the budget the latest since 2010. As a reminder, the budget was due April 1st. Dansville residents are invited to participate in the Dansville, New York Comprehensive Plan Workgroup that's been created to keep the community informed and engaged. Join on the third Monday of each month at 6 p.m. at the Town of North Dansville Auditorium. The next meeting is tonight, May 18th.
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7: Farmers in our region are watching the agricultural weather forecast closely as we go into the second half of May. Over the next 2 weeks, the National Weather Service is calling for temperatures to be warmer than usual for most states east of the Mississippi River. As far as precipitation goes, the states of Michigan and Ohio will most likely see normal precipitation in late May, while other states east of the Mississippi will see slightly more precipitation than usual. Drought conditions continue to be a serious issue in states like Georgia, South Carolina, North Carolina, Tennessee, and Virginia. In other farm news, pastures in New York State are looking especially good this spring. As of last week, 79% of pastures in New York State were rated in good or excellent condition. It's exactly the opposite situation in Georgia, where only 17% of pastures are rated in good to excellent condition.
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7: Our pearl of wisdom today reminds us all that there's nothing wrong with men possessing riches. The wrong comes when riches possess men. That's your pearl of wisdom. You're on the farm, and I'm Ish.
2: With the Wall Street Business Report, I'm Rich Thomason. Volatility persists on Wall Street and in the energy markets amid ongoing uncertainty about the Iran situation. Both Iran and President Trump have spoken of resuming the war. Mr. Trump says time is running out for Tehran to make a deal with the U.S. This week brings little in the way of economic data. However, a handful of major U.S. retailers will be posting their latest financial results. Target, Home Depot, and Walmart all report their first quarter results, along with chipmaker and AI bellwether NVIDIA. Dominion Energy soared more than 14% pre-market after the company announced it was merging with another East Coast energy giant, NextEra Energy. It is an all-stock deal that's valued at roughly $67 billion, was sparked by a growing demand for power needed to run data centers. For the Wall Street Business Report, I'm Rich.
10: 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There'll be vendors, activity, food, and fun. All are welcome to attend. And a dice run ride to benefit the Zachary Smith Scholarship Fund will take place Sunday, May 24th. The ride starts at the Dark Horse Saloon in Dansville with registration at 8:30. The ride leaves at 9:30. All are welcome to take part.
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12: Here's your 105.7 WDNY forecast. Lots of sunshine today with daytime highs approaching 91. Mainly clear skies again tonight. Lows level off around 69. High temperatures reach up to 90. Tomorrow, a mix of clouds and sun. High temperatures reach up to 72 Wednesday with a chance of rain showers. 61, sunshine mixed with clouds at times Thursday. I'm meteorologist Derek Height on 105.7 WDNY. Currently, it's 86 degrees.

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0: from yesterday, more of today too. Liz Stark, glad to share a bit of your Monday workday with you. So much to get done this week. You got it. Coming up, Heart, OMD, and Miley Cyrus.
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2: 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I'm Frank Williams reporting for WDNY and WDXT Sports. Well, over the weekend, some golf was played at Braeburn, according to Dansville coach Kevin Greenway. Dansville's last match of the regular season. It was senior night on a spring day, indeed, and a beautiful one in that regard. Stellar play by senior Aiden Van Auken led the way for the rest of the round as it turned into a team effort as they pulled out the win. Dansville defeated Avon 197-220. Medalist was Aiden Van Auken, who shot a 37. Cam Foster and Michael Schleyer shot 53s. Devin Flick shot a 54 for Avon. Pengoris Chorus had a 52. Cal Dolgus and Jacob Kirshner each shot 53s. Dansville improved to 7-6 after starting the year 1-5. So quite a turnaround for the Mustangs. Avon moves to 7-8. In a game you heard on 105.7 WDNY in softball action and a wild and woolly dandy, Dansville edged York Pavilion by a final score of 11-10 on a pinch hit triple by Ava Huey that scored Allison O'Connor in the bottom of the seventh. Elliot Hanks got a no decision in the game, although she deserved a better fate, pitching 5-plus innings, allowing 8 runs. Only 2 of them were earned. She struck out 7 and walked 5. Kylie Sartori picked up the win in relief, working 2 innings, yielding 2 runs. Only 1 of them earned on 2 hits. She struck out 3 without a walk. Sammy O'Connor had 3 hits, including a double. She was a catalyst on the bases, stealing a couple of bags, scoring 3 runs. Elliot Hanks drove in 3 runs with 3 hits, including a pair of doubles. Briley Wood added a hit and drove in a trio of runs in the contest, while Allison O'Connor, Abby Schuster, and Kylie Sartori each had multiple hit games for the Mustangs. Brooke Miller and Kaylin Oliver each had hits. Taylor Hampshire drove in a run. Ava Huey would add the key hit in the bottom of the seventh, the walk-off triple. Dansville now awaits tomorrow's sectional seedings to see who and where they will play in the postseason on Wednesday. Haley Cordes had a pair of hits and drove in 2 runs and scored twice for York Pavilion. Maggie Resig and Callie Jurazic each had a pair of hits for York Pavilion. CC Biondo and Jordan Ray also knocked in runs for the Knights, who have 1 game left in their regular season as they visit Warsaw today. High school baseball action. Haverling defeated Pavilion York 15-5 senior night for Bath at the Haverling Rams baseball complex. Dylan Wenban took the hill for the Rams. He only needed 5 innings to get the complete game win. He struck out 7, allowed 5 runs on 5 hits. Only 2 of them were earned. Wenban had a pair of hits at the plate, 2 stolen bases, scored 4 runs and drove in 1. Mason Davis had another big night for the Rams, driving in 5 runs on the night. He had 2 hits. Gage Thomas had 2 hits, drove in 3 runs. Parker Lafleur and Eric Carney Hendricks had 2 hits on the night. The Rams have now won 13 in a row, and at 16-3, they have guaranteed the number 1 seed in B1. They've finished the regular season today at home against Wellsville. Other baseball action, Dansville down Leroy by a final score of 6-4. Jake Crowley had a hit, scored a run. Brady Henschen went 3-for-4 and scored once. Dawson Mastretta had a hit, scored a run. Nolan Desarmes had a hit and knocked in a run. Landon Wadsworth was 2-for-3. And Trey Nickerson pitched 4 innings, struck out 4, and allowed just 1 run for the Mustangs. Don't forget, today we have live coverage of high school baseball from the Nest as a piece of the Livingston County Division I title sets in the balance as Livonia visits Wayland Cohocton. We'll be on the air at about 4:45 with all the action. And the way it shapes up now, Haverling is atop Division I. They are exactly 1 game ahead of Livonia, so Livonia needs to beat Wayland Cohocton today in Wayland. And win tomorrow in Livonia in order to claim a tie for the top spot. So lots on the line today. We'll have both games for you on 105.7 WDNY. 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I'm Frank Williams reporting for WDNY and WDXT Sports.
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10: Here's your 105.7 WDNY forecast. Mainly sunny skies this afternoon with daytime highs approaching 91. Mainly clear skies again tonight, lows dip down to about 69. A blend of clouds and sun tomorrow, high temperatures reach up to 90. Daytime highs approaching 72 Wednesday with a chance of rain showers. 61, partly cloudy skies Thursday. I'm meteorologist Derek Height on 105.7 WDNY. Currently, it's 88 degrees.

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0: Charlie Puth, part of a better mix of music, working from the office, from home, maybe doing work from the road. Thank you for setting a preset, letting us keep you company in your busy workday. Billy Joel and Lovely the Band coming up.
1: With SRN News, I'm Bob Agnew in Washington. Talks who went to strike shutting down the largest U.S. commuter rail system resumed today.
2: Striking Long Island Railroad workers outside Penn Station as negotiations continue between the five unions representing them and the Metropolitan Transportation Authority, which says it won't make a deal that implodes the budget. Workers like Byron Lee say they deserve a raise.
3: We're just asking for a reasonable cost of living adjustment on our wages. People think that, you know, we don't deserve it.
2: Julie Walker, New York.
1: The administration is moving forward now with a new effort to verify voter eligibility nationwide, checking tens of millions of registrations against federal databases. Part of an effort, supporters say, will strengthen election integrity. On Wall Street, it's a mixed bag. The Dow climbing back up into positive territory right now, up by about 4 points, but the NASDAQ is down 203. This is SRN News.
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1: Here's your 105.7 WDNY forecast. Mainly sunny skies this afternoon with daytime highs approaching 91. Mainly clear skies again tonight. Lows dip down to about 69. A blend of clouds and sun tomorrow. High temperatures reach up to 90. Daytime highs approaching 72 Wednesday with a chance of rain showers. 61 partly cloudy skies Thursday. I'm meteorologist Derek Height on 105.7 WDNY. Currently 90.

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Liz Stark, glad to be with you. 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

0: A perfect mix of music for your Monday workday. John Mellencamp on the way. The weekend coming up, and we'll throw back a bit. Some good vibrations with Marky Mark and the Funky Bunch on the way.
1: News, I'm Bob Agnew in Washington. The strike shutting down the largest U.S. commuter rail system in the country, having a big impact on riders.
2: Hundreds of thousands of daily commuters, like teacher Katie Dalgo, left doubling and tripling their commute time as well as cost. She drove from Long Island to Queens to pay to park and take a subway.
3: My concern coming home is I have to get my son at daycare by 5:30. It's going to take me longer getting home. I'm a teacher. I'm going to have to leave work at 1:30.
2: The strike began Saturday. The unions and the MTA have been negotiating a new contract since 2023. Julie Walker, New York.
1: The Supreme Court has rejected appeals from pharmaceutical companies that object to negotiating Medicare drug prices with the federal government. The justices did not comment today and leaving in place rulings from the Federal Appeals Court in Philadelphia that had dismissed the drug manufacturer's claim. This is SRN News.
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1: 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It's a home-and-home series between the Livonia Bulldogs and Wayland-Cohocton Golden Eagles as a piece of the Livingston County Division I title could be on the line. 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
3: Here's your 105.7 WDNY forecast. Mainly sunny skies this afternoon, with daytime highs approaching 91. Mainly clear skies again tonight, lows dip down to about 69. A blend of clouds and sun tomorrow, high temperatures reach up to 90. Daytime highs approaching 72 Wednesday, with a chance of rain showers. 61, partly cloudy skies Thursday. I'm meteorologist Derek Height on 105.7 WDNY, currently 91.

0: One great hit after another to keep you company in your workday. Liz Stark, glad to be with you. And great news for Shakira. Spain's high court acquitted the pop star of tax fraud, overturned the fine that was imposed about 5 years ago. Basically, they have to reimburse her $70 million, more actually than $70 million, including interest. Shakira, coming up.
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3: 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There'll be vendors, activity, food, and fun. All are welcome to attend. And a dice run ride to benefit the Zachary Smith Scholarship Fund will take place Sunday, May 24th. The ride starts at the Dark Horse Saloon in Dansville with registration at 8:30. The ride leaves at 9:30. All are welcome to take part.
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1: Forced today to navigate a gauntlet of car, bus, and subway routes to get to work today after the strike you hear there on the Long Island Railroad shut down the nation's busiest commuter rail system. Unions representing those rail workers and the MTA, which runs the railroad, negotiated for much of the day Sunday, but to no avail. Republican Senator Lindsey Graham says negotiations with Iran have hit a wall. He now supports military strikes on the country's energy infrastructure.
4: I talked to the CIA director yesterday. Is there any evidence that the crowd in charge now is any less committed to destroying Israel? Going after us, the great Satan, purifying Islam? I think the answer is no. So weaken them further and you may get a deal later, but you're not going to get a deal with this crowd until you hurt them more.
1: To find more on these stories at srnnews.com.
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11: Here's your 105.7 WDNY forecast. Mainly clear skies this afternoon with daytime highs approaching 91. Mainly clear tonight, lows level off around 69. A mix of clouds and sun tomorrow, high temperatures reach up to 90. High temperatures reach up to 72 Wednesday with a chance for showers. 61 partly cloudy skies Thursday. I'm meteorologist Derek Height on 105.7 WDNY. Right now, 91.
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2: 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Kenny hitting the streets a few moments away. 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
1: With SRN News, I'm Bob Agnew in Washington. Russian President Vladimir Putin will be in Beijing this week, just days after President Trump left there with after his meetings with the Chinese counterpart Xi Jinping.
2: The Kremlin has said Putin and Xi will discuss global issues, economic ties, and the long-standing partnership between the two countries. China and Russia's ties have deepened in the recent years, especially after Russia's invasion of Ukraine in 2022.
1: And that is Eduardo Castillo reporting. Active but contained, that's how officials are describing a shooting situation at the Islamic Center of San Diego after shots rang out earlier today. A police officer on the scene said they believe people were shot inside. Aerial TV footage shows a heavy police presence outside the mosque. On Wall Street right now, the Dow Jones Industrial Average is back up 106 points. The NASDAQ still struggling, is down 125. This is SRN News.
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8: Here's your 105.7 WDNY forecast. High of 91 this afternoon, under mainly sunny skies. Mainly clear skies again tonight. Lows level off around 68. Sunshine mixed with clouds at times tomorrow. High temperatures reach up to 89. Daytime highs approaching 70 Wednesday, with a slight chance for showers. 61, partly cloudy skies Thursday. I'm meteorologist Derek Height on 105.7 WDNY. Right now, 93.
0: It's the TJ Show, and Kenny says that my big dream, or one of them, happened. And it's quite an extraordinary story. We'll get to this in the news a few moments away on the TJ Show.

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1: But fast forward like 300 years, and that copper is probably going to be like what gold is today, or potentially.
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0: That's what's happening.
1: And also, there's hope. There's still treasure to be found out there. 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

0: 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Putney. And now, here's the voice of high school sports on WDNY, Frank Williams.
1: Well, God bless you, and good afternoon, ladies and gentlemen, wherever and however you might be tuning in. High school baseball on 105.7 WDNY. This afternoon from the Nest, it's boys baseball on the final day of the regular season as far as sectional points go. As a piece of the Livingston County Division I title could be on the line as the Livonia Bulldogs drop in on the Wayland-Cohocton Golden Eagles on Senior Day for Wayland-Cohocton. 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We had a chance to sit down and chat with Wayland-Cohocton graduate and Livonia head coach Scott Gilman. We'll do that when our pregame show continues in just a moment.
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3: Well, Scott Gilman, hard to believe, but we blink our eye and the high school baseball regular season is almost by us. And for the Livonia Bulldogs, still more things to grasp at for your ball club. Your look back on the regular season and a look ahead to Monday and Tuesday's games.
4: We've had a pretty good season. We're on a three-game losing streak now, but I think all in all, pretty good season. I mean, we're shooting still for the tie of the league title if we can get past Wayland-Cohocton these next two games. So, pretty pleased with it. I mean, we've also battled some pretty bad injuries in the outfield. So, you know, we're trying to get through and maybe get a little bit healthier once playoffs start.
3: Now, as far as you're concerned at this point in time, I know that you had briefly mentioned the league title. I know you had beaten Bath the first time around. They got the better of you the second time around. How important is Monday and Tuesday's games to the Bulldogs?
4: Well, I think anytime you're up for a league title and, you know, trying to, you know, at least tie for it. I mean, when you're playing a lot of games back-to-back and it gets crammed in, you know, if you can come out with a league title, even if you share it, it's pretty impressive. So, yeah, I'd be quite proud of the kids if we can win the next two.
3: You come up against the Wayland-Cohocton Golden Eagles, a team that you, have battled down through the years from many, many times. Your assessments of Steve Wager's ball club entering these final couple of games?
4: Of course, we haven't seen him play yet, but, you know, looking at him, he's got his team in pretty good shape. I mean, you know, he says he's battled some injuries too, and he's a little bit short on pitching. So, you know, they've hung in there. They've won over 10 games. So, you know, they've had a pretty good season too, considering the fact that injuries have hit them too.
3: Well, you had made mention of the three-game losing streak that you guys are in at this point in time. Well, I guess you have to look at the fact you battled some pretty good competition, Haverling, Geneseo teams along that line that are good programs.
4: Yeah, and, you know, the Geneseo game was a tough one because I thought we, you know, were a better team. But, you know, they played very well. I mean, they have a lot of freshmen, sophomores, and, you know, they played well, you know, down the stretch. And then, you know, Bath's a very good team. And then we ran into a, you know, East High School team out of Rochester that they return a lot of players from last year. So it has been a tough stretch, but, you know, I think our kids are trying to stay positive and we're going to move forward.
3: Now, from the Bulldogs' perspective, tell us the scenario that surrounds Monday and Tuesday's games, even though Tuesday's game won't count for the sectionals.
4: Yeah, I mean, it's more for the league title, but I think the other thing is, you know, Whale and them ourselves are, you know, we have a bye in the first round. So, you know, playing Tuesday, even though it doesn't count towards sectionals, you know, it's a good game for us just to keep us sharp. And then, you know, our first sectional game be Saturday. So, you know, there are some big games for us.
3: Obviously, looking at the overhead of the two games, you guys win on Monday. You're a half game behind Haverling. Whale and Cohocton wins on Monday. Well, Haverling wins the title. So, obviously, you need to win both of them, correct?
4: Correct.
3: So, coming into, well, it almost plays out like a home-and-home series. You visit Whale and Cohocton on Monday. You guys host Whale and Cohocton on Tuesday. Does the site make any difference when something so big is on the line at this point in time for the Bulldogs?
4: I don't think so. I think, you know, we just got to take care of business. I mean, we've had a pretty good season, and we have our two guns ready to go for us, you know, because we won't play until next Saturday. So we can run out some pretty good pitchers because they'll have plenty of rest before we turn around on Saturday to play.
3: Now, as far as the natural surface of Whale and Cohocton and the artificial surface of Livonia is concerned, does that play into these two games or not?
4: I don't think so. I mean, our kids have played on the grass, you know, field. So, you know, I know they get locked into playing on the turf, and that's fine, you know, but same time, we have played on natural grass. So I don't think it really provides any type of advantage or disadvantage.
3: From Scott Gilman's standpoint, your preference, the turf or the real stuff?
4: Well, I got to say, now that we're on turf, I guess I'll go turf, that's for sure. So we played on there last couple of years. So, you know, in this climate, you know, if you don't have a field that drains water very well, then you really do have to.
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2: Here's your 105.7 WDNY forecast. High temperatures reach up to 93 this afternoon under mainly sunny skies. Mainly clear skies again tonight. Lows level off around 68. High temperatures reach up to 89. Tomorrow, a blend of clouds and sun. Slight chance of rain showers Wednesday. Highs level off around 70. 61, partly cloudy skies Thursday.
6: I'm meteorologist Derek Height on 105.7 WDNY. 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
1: 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Seth Eady leads off for the visiting Bulldogs. He'll play shortstop. Caden O'Connor doing the pitching in the two spot. Jake Benitez catches and bats third, followed by cleanup man Aaron Keim at first base. Oliver Taylor will bat fifth at third base. The center fielder is Hayden Rao. He'll bat sixth. Batting seventh at second base will be Grant Francis, followed by right fielder Carter Richardson. Caleb Martin bats ninth and plays left field for Scott Gilman and Corey Green and company. They come in with a record of 13-5, the number two seed in Class B2. As for the Whalen Cohocton Golden Eagles, Alex Fedorchuk leads off in center field, followed by Orion Walker at shortstop batting second. In the three spot doing the catching is Ethan Loop. Ethan Bauer will be in right field and bat cleanup. Cam Lance is at third base. He'll bat fifth. Batting sixth in left field is Quinn Dixon. Ethan Mellenbacher plays second base. He will bat seventh. Josh Stanley, the DH, is in the eighth spot. Peyton Michaud pitching. And Riley Van Curen rounds out the defensive sequence for Steve Wager, Colin Burke, Phil Riesenberger, in a cast of thousands, Barry Shaver, Skip Small, Terry Brown, et al. On the Whalen Cohocton bench over. They can almost field the team by themselves. They come in with a record of 11-6 as the number three seed in B1. Our umpires for today's game, John Ponja working behind home plate. Jimmy McLaughlin will be working the bases today as the throw goes down to second and the Bulldogs step to the plate in their royal blue jerseys with orange numerals trimmed in white. Whalen Cohocton in their black pinstripe jerseys with maroon numerals trimmed in metallic gold. So Peyton Michaud goes to work here in the first inning, sponsored by DWS Outdoors, a full-service archery pro shop with great knowledge of all the top brands. They've got 10-point crossbows, targets, releases, and everything the archer needs. Meet them on the Hornell Road in Dansville at Dansville Water System, just south of 390 at Exit 4. Seth Eady steps in, and the first pitch from Michaud looped to center field, going back at second baseman Ethan Mellenbacher. He makes the call and the catch in shallow center. Center fielder Alex Fedorchuk had a long run to come in, but Ethan Mellenbacher went back well on that ball, battling the wind that is blowing out toward left center field and at times swirling today. And it's kind of a gusty breeze here on a 85-plus degree day, even in Whalen. So Caden O'Connor, a lefty swinger, steps in, one pitch, one away, and Michaud goes to work, check swing, and the pitch is high, one ball and no strikes. Appeal to first place umpire Jim McLaughlin, who said no, he did not swing the bat through the zone. Michaud back up on top, curves him and hits him. So Livonia has the first base runner on a hit batsman. O'Connor trots on down to first. And Jake Benitez steps in, right-hand swinging senior catcher. Livonia attempting to snap a three-game losing streak. They dropped three games to East High, Haverling, and Geneseo. Whalen Cohocton dropping them to Haverling and Geneseo as well, trying to snap a two-game skid. Fastball is high, one ball, no strikes to Jake Benitez. Strangely enough, Haverling is the number one seed in Class B. Drops down three quarters and catches it on the inside corner for a strike, 1-1 to Benitez. Aaron Keim moves out into the on-deck circle for Scott Gilman's group. Right-hander sets way up and inside. Breaking ball got away from him, and Ethan Loop had to come out of the crouch to snag that one. So 2-1, the count to Benitez. Caden O'Connor being held at first base by Van Curen. Michaud at the belt. Pitch to the plate, over for a call strike in the outside corner, and it's 2-2 to Benitez. O'Connor, a one-out base runner down at first. Michaud straightens up and deals. Breaking pitch is just above the letters, 3-2. Benitez runs the count full, so let's see what Scott Gilman does here, if he puts the base runner in motion or not. Pitch to the plate, runner holds in a chopper, third base way foul, and Scott Gilman fielding 1,000 in the third base coaching box down there. Barehanded that one. Wow. Brings back memories when he used to play on this diamond. Or one of the diamonds here in Whalen back then, possibly. 3-2 the count. Michaud to the plate. Pitches hacked foul over our heads and into the parking lot. So the count continues at 3-2. These two teams will meet again tomorrow because Livonia, one full game behind Haverling in the Division I standings, they would have to beat Whalen Cohocton both today and tomorrow if they're going to share a piece of that title. Bouncing ball toward the hole, through in the left field, the base hit. So Benitez serves up the first hit as he hits a seeing eye single through the left side of the diamond. Runners are at first and second, one out for Aaron Keim. So the Bulldogs threaten early here in this one to get on the board. Peyton Michaud's last outing was against Haverling in that 8-1 setback. He worked 3-plus innings, allowed 5 runs, 4 of them earned, struck out 3, walked 1, and allowed 6 hits. So Aaron Keim in, runners at first and second now, and one out. The right-hander at the belt deals to the plate, swinging a cue shot up the first base side, foul, 0-1 to Aaron Keim. Both of these two teams will receive first-round byes, so they will sit back and wait for Saturday, swing and a miss at a nasty breaking pitch, 0-2 now to Aaron Keim. Looks like Livonia will play the winner of the 7-10 matchup. Whalen Cohocton will play the 8-9 winner. Pitch lifted in the air to left center field. On his horse is Fedorchuk. It's over his head all the way to the wall. A run's going to score, and Benitez is stopped at third. And Aaron Keim doubles to deep center field, and Livonia on the board first, 1-0. O'Connor comes around and scores. Benitez chugs his way into third. So second and third, one out for Oliver Taylor. And we'll see how Steve Weger plays it here. Infield playing normal debt. Breaking pitch is on the inside corner for a strike, 0-1 to Oliver Taylor. So Taylor in, Benitez at third, Keim at second. Michaud sets. One strike pitch, fastball popped up, first base way foul. Van Curen over by the Livonia dugout, can't get there. And it's 0-2. Not enough hang time for Ricky to get there. Ran a couple of fans off that first base fence. That two strikes to count to Oliver Taylor. Have to be careful on plays like that. Guys like Jake Benitez can tag up and score on those. Pitch on the way, curveball right back to the box. Michaud goes to first. They got one, and that's all they're going to get, and they give up the run. So score at 1-3, give Oliver Taylor an RBI, and Livonia leads it 2-0 as Aaron Keim crosses over to third, and Hayden Rao steps in. Or Harper Rao steps in. Right-hand swinger, fastball, letter high for a strike, 0-1. So Keim, the base runner at third, Harper Rao, the sophomore center fielder in there, stands deep in the box pretty much straight away. Curve inside, call strike two, caught the inside corner, and Michaud gets ahead two strikes. Right-hand swinger back in, base runner takes his lead, and the pitch to the plate. Lifted foul over the Livonia dugout down the right field line. The count continues at two strikes. Grant Francis moves out into the on-deck circle for Livonia as the Bulldogs have posted a pair here in the first so far and a runner at third. Two-strike offering from Michaud in the dirt. Gets away and the wild pitch is going to score the run. And it is now 3-0 in favor of Livonia. Breaking ball that time that Ethan Loop didn't even have a chance on. Way outside, he got in front of it, but the ball had such backspin on it, rolled toward the first base or third base dugout. So the base is empty. 1-2, the count to Rao. Bouncing ball to shortstop. Walker has it by the bag and throws him out, but the damage is done. Pavonia scores 3 runs on 2 hits. There's no errors. Nobody left the board. A half inning in the book at the Nest. It's Livonia 3, Waylon Cohocton coming to bat.
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1: 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Well, Alex Fedorchuk starts the uphill climb for Waylon Cohocton as they trail by 3 in the bottom of the first against Caden O'Connor. O'Connor, right-handed senior, gets up top, sitting on a 3-run cushion as he goes to work here in the bottom of the first. Fedorchuk steps in, and the right-hander kicks and offers. Fastball is fouled away, 0-1. O'Connor, in his last outing on the 12th of May, faced Haverling, and he was the losing pitcher in that 8-1 setback at the hands of Haverling. Worked 6 1/3 innings, struck out 11, walked 2, allowed 7 hits. Pitch in the dirt, it's 1-1. 9 runs, only 4 of them were earned. So O'Connor back in there, and my guess is that Seth Eady would probably be the next in line for Scott Gilman's team tomorrow. Fastball, swing, and a foul, and it's 1-2 to Alex Fedorchuk. Of course, if Waylon Cohocton wins this game, Livonia has no chance of sharing the title. But these two teams are going to want to battle each other and compete anyway, just because of the nature of the game. Swing and a miss and an off-speed breaking pitch got him. Strikeout number 1 for Caden O'Connor, and Orion Walker steps in. And, of course, Scott Gilman and Steve Wagger, being Waylon Cohocton graduates, they certainly like to get it together with regards to that friendly rivalry. Tomorrow's game will be played in Livonia. First pitch is set for 4 o'clock, we understand. That has been a change since the weekend. Pitch down low to Orion Walker, 1-0. As Walker tries to get something going for the Golden Eagles in the bottom of the first, as they try to answer a 3 spot from Livonia. in the top of the inning, fastball high and away, and it's 2-0. Ethan Loop waits to bat next for the Golden Eagles. 2-0 to count. Pitch to the plate, swing and a miss, change speeds on him with a curveball, and it's 2 balls and a strike to the right-hand hitting shortstop. Edie back up top. Outfield plays Walker straight away. Pitch on the way. Fastball call, strike 3 over the outside corner, and he got him. So, 2 gone, and Ethan Loop steps in. So, Loop steps to the plate. Right-hand swinger, one of the seniors honored today, along with Quinn Dixon and Josh Stanley on the Wayland Cohocton roster. Tyler Bank, fastball up high, 1 ball and no strikes to Ethan. Wind gustily blowing out toward left center field. Somebody gets one up into that jet stream right now. It'll get out of here real quick. Right-hand hitter, Loop waits. O'Connor gets back up top now as Loop steps out. And now he's back in the box, and O'Connor delivers. Fastball swung at and missed, and it's 1-1 to Ethan Loop. Ethan Bauer moves out into the on-deck circle for Wayland Cohocton as we play the bottom of the first. Livonia with a 3-0 lead. Right-hand swinger back in there. On 1-1. Swung at and missed, and a breaking pitch in the outside part of the plate. It's 1-2 now to Ethan Loop. So Caden O'Connor is rung up too, looking for tic-tac-toe here. But, of course, Ethan Loop has other thoughts. Pitch on the way. Fastball rides high and away, and it's 2-2 to the right-hand hitting catcher. Livonia 3 runs on 2 hits in the top of the first. A double by Aaron Keim, knocking one in. Oliver Taylor's infield grounder, and then a wild pitch. 2-2 offering to Loop. Here it is. Way outside, and it's 3-2. So the string runs out full. 3 balls, 2 strikes. Wayland Cohocton in need of a base runner here in the bottom of the first inning, trailing by 3. So O'Connor gets up top, studies the signs now from Jake Benitez. And the payoff pitch is on the way. Swing and a foul right back this way and out of play. And it's 3-2 as Ethan Loop stays alive. Overhand breaking ball that time. About belt high in the outside corner. And the right-hand hitter spoils it. So on 3-2, John Ponger running out of baseballs behind home plate. Jimmy McLaughlin working the bases today for the men in navy blue. 3-2 to Ethan Loop as he steps back in. O'Connor has the signs and offers high ball 4, and he walked him. So Loop works out a walk, fouls a couple of pitches off, stays alive, becomes a 2-out base runner. Ethan Bauer in, and of course Loop a stolen base threat, but Jake Benitez may counteract that behind the dish, we shall see. Benitez, one of the respected backstops in the league as well. So Bauer steps in, Loop on board at first, Keim holding against him, O'Connor sets, holds the baseball, hoping that the base runner will commit himself, fastball in for a strike, 0-1, and Loop was not going on the first pitch, but he gets ahead of Bauer, 0-1. Bauer checks sign man Colin Burke in the third base coaching box. Barry Schaefer down the lines at first for the Golden Eagles. On 0-1, Bauer sets, and a throw over to first, and Loop is back on all fours. Wayland Cohocton looking to try and get something on the board to answer that 3 spot in the top of the inning. Loop on board at first with 2 outs and an 0-1 count. Pitch to the plate, throw back behind the base runner, not in time. Jake Benitez snapped the throw down to Aaron Keim, and Loop had to dive back in head first and made it back in time. That's kind of a page out of Ethan Loop's book. You see Ethan throw to the base as well, and that was a dandy of a throw by Jake Benitez. So on 0-2, pitch to the plate to Bauer. Breaking ball, call strike three, and he struck out the side, and the inning is over. So no runs, no hits, no errors. Waylon Cohocton strands a base runner. We go to the second. It's Livonia 3. Waylon Cohocton.
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1: 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And Tony's Pizzeria. Everybody loves crazy cheap pizza day at Tony's. 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That's Tony's Pizzeria at 140 Main Street in Dansville. 7-8-9 for the Bulldogs here in the second. Grant Francis leads off against Peyton Michaud here in the top of the second inning. Right hand working from the stretch. Fastball is chopped foul toward the Livonia dugout, 0-1 to Grant Francis. Carter Richardson and then Caleb Martin in that order for Scott Gilman's team. So Livonia jumps on top early in this one and hopes that Caden O'Connor can hold the Golden Eagles off. Curve ball high and away, 1-1, and that would set up a dandy of a matchup if that would be tomorrow, with a piece of the title definitely on the line tomorrow for Livonia. Pitch inside and 2-1, and you know as well as I do, Waylon Cohocton would love nothing better than to play spoiler, whether it be today or tomorrow. Still a lot of baseball left to play in this one. 2-1 pitch on the way. Lifted in the air, first base side, foul ground. Van Curen after it. He's not going to be able to get there, though, as it falls harmlessly down the right field line, 2-2. And, of course, anything hit up in the air is going to play tricks on you today. So Aaron Kimes' shot take off over the head of Alex Fedorchuk, who usually goes back on the ball very well. That ball just kept carrying and carrying, turned into an RBI double. 2-2 to Francis, Michaud to the plate. Breaking pitch, call strike three, strikeout number one for Peyton Michaud. One away in the Livonia second, and Carter Richardson steps in. Richardson, sophomore right fielder. Carter, right-handed swinging. Slightly closed stance, stands deep in the box. Michaud at the belt, offers, fires a strike. Fastball on the outside corner, belt high, and it's 0-1 to Richardson. Right-hander from the belt, drops down three quarters and works the inside part of the plate and brushes him off the dish, evening the count at one ball and one strike. Richardson bats out of the crouch. Swing, and it's looped foul over the Bulldog dugout up the right field side. It's a ball and two strikes to Carter Richardson. Caleb Martin waits to hit next. Michaud studies the sign now from loop. And on 1-2, pitch to the plate, curveball, popped up behind the plate. Ethan Loop spots it, gets rid of the mask, and squeezes it for out number two. So, two up, two set aside by the junior right-hander, and Caleb Martin checks in for the Livonia Bulldogs here in the top of the second. Live coverage of tomorrow's game as well at the Doghouse. Game time at 4 p.m. That has been moved back due to a league meeting for Livingston County. Swing and a miss at a fastball. It's 0-1 to Caleb Martin. Right-hand swinger back there. Closed stance on 0-1.

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4: 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Cam Lance leads off for Waylon Cohocton in the bottom of the second. Caden O'Connor starts him off with a fastball that's popped foul and out of play, 0-1 to Lance. 5, 6, and 7 in the batting order for the Waylon Cohocton Golden Eagles. Way the B1 standings stack up currently, Waylon Cohocton, it looks like they obviously will have a bye in the first round. Fastball is in for a strike, 0-2 to Cam Lance. They will play at 11 a.m. on Saturday against the winner, against either. It looks like it could be swing and a miss, and he struck him out. Strikeout number 4 for Caden O'Connor. And Quinn Dixon is in. Could possibly be Dansville or Hornell, depending upon how the seedings shake out, as there will be opening round games on Thursday in baseball. Pitch to the plate by O'Connor. Curve fouled away, and it's 0-1 to Dixon. And we were told by both Steve Wager and Royce Flickner, Waylon Cohocton's AD, that that first round sectional game would be Saturday morning at 11 a.m. this Saturday against whoever that number 6 seed is, Waylon Cohocton being the 3. Right now, coming into today's action, Hornell is the number 3 seed inside, and it hit him. So Quinn Dixon, that's how they treat the senior on senior day? So Dixon goes down to first base, a one-out base runner, and Ethan Mellenbacher, the second baseman, steps in for Waylon Cohocton. Coming into today's action, Hornell was the number 6 seed. Dansville was the 5 seed. And the question mark there being, should Hornell win their game against Marcus Whitman today, would they leapfrog Dansville? Or if they lose, well, that's why we say it could be either Hornell or Dansville playing here at Waylon Cohocton on Saturday morning. As for the Livonia Bulldogs, they will also open on Saturday. The time has not been set by Rick Ellis or Scott Gilman, and the possibilities right now are either Aquinas, North Rose Walcott, or possibly Waterloo. So base runner at first, Ethan Mellenbacher in now. Waylon Cohocton with their second base runner of the game, a walk and a hit batsman. So Mellenbacher steps in trying to get something going for the maroon and gold. Dixon off the bag at first, Keim holding against him. Pitch to the plate is high with a fastball, 1-0 from Caden O'Connor. Josh Stanley, the designated hitter, to bat next for Steve Wager's crew. 1-0 the count to Mellenbacher. And the right-hander back, fastball rifled over for a strike, belt high outside corner. It's 1-1 to Mellenbacher.

0: Caden O'Connor looks over the shoulder. Dixon not a large lead over there. Swing and a miss and an inside curve, and it's 1-2. So you can certainly see Waylon Cohocton respects the arm of Jake Benitez behind the plate for Livonia, much as the Bulldogs respect Ethan Luke. The right-hander from the belt, and Mellenbacher calls time and steps out. 1-2 the count to Ethan Mellenbacher. Base runner at first, Quinn Dixon. And the right-hander sets and deals. Fastball is high and away, tailing fastball that left the zone. 2-2 to Ethan Mellenbacher. Livonia with a 3-0 lead as we play the second. The right-hander at the 1 second stop. Fastball away, and it's 3-2. Let's see if Steve Weger puts the base runner in motion to try and stay out of the double play. And, of course, from a defensive perspective, Livonia thinking turning it into a double play. Strikeout, throw him out. Throw over to first, and a nice stop made by Aaron Keim. That throw on the outfield side of the bag. One hopped him, and he smothered it right next to the diving base runner, Quinn Dixon. Payoff pitch, runner holding, fastball, swing, and a miss, and he struck him out. Strikeout number 5 for Caden O'Connor. Josh Stanley in now. Right-hand hitting DH. Base runner aboard at first. Livonia scored 3 times in the top of the first, and that's where we stand here in the bottom of the second. Throw over to first, not in time, as Dixon got back just under the tag. Jimmy McLaughlin on the call. I'm sure we'll be seeing him during the Gliders season 2, which will be starting on the 4th of June, and that's right around the corner. Right-hander deals, runner going, pitch is high, throw through to second base, not going to be in time. And Quinn Dixon swipes the bag. So Dixon into scoring position at second now, trying to make something happen for the Eagles. So Stanley back in there with a base runner now at second. Right-hand swinger back in there. O'Connor checks the runner. And the pitch to the plate is high. Oh, the right-hand hitter gets back in there. So Dixon, after being hit by a pitch, steals second and is in scoring position with 2 away. As Stanley gets back in there, O'Connor looks that way and deals to the plate. Curveball, a strike, knee high and on the outside corner. So Stanley back in there. Base runner at second. So Stanley waits. O'Connor checks the base runner. Fastball swung at and missed, and he struck him out. Strikeout number 6 for Caden O'Connor, and the side is retired. No runs, no hits, no errors. They strand 1. We've gone 2. It's Livonia 3 and Waylon Cohocton.
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0: 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Top of the third, top of the order for the Bulldogs as we go to the third. Seth Eady leads off, popped to second in his lone at bat against Peyton Michaud back in the first. Right-hand hitter with a slightly open stance, looks at a fastball low, one ball and no strikes. My guess is that it will be Eady who throws tomorrow for Livonia. Right-hander back, sets. 1-0 pitch, curves him for a strike on the outside corner, letter high, and it's 1-1 to Seth Eady. Scott Gilman's team coming in at 13-5. The number two seed, curve outside, and it's 2-1. Strangely enough, if you look at the top of the B1 baseball classifications, you've got three Livingston County Division I teams. Haviland number one, Livonia number two, Wayland-Cohocton number three. Curve is a strike, and it's 2-2.
3: Thank you.
0: So, two balls, two strikes to Seth Eady as he steps back in there. And Dansville, the number five seed. Fastball inside and low, and is 3-2. So, Eady runs the count out full at three balls and two strikes as he leads off the Livonia third. Michaud misses it inside, ball four, first walk issued by Peyton Michaud, and Livonia has a leadoff base runner here in the third. So Caden O'Connor in with a chance to help himself. He was hit with a pitch and later came around to score the game's first run. Eady with a good-sized lead out there, Ricky Van Curen holding against him, and a throw over there, not in time. So, lefty swinger back in there with the open stance. Eady off the bag. Runner holds, line drive, base hit center field. So, base hit number three for the Livonia Bulldogs as O'Connor helps himself by putting two men on board with nobody out for Jake Benitez. Benitez singled to left his last time up and later scored. So Michaud gets back up top. Runners lead first and second. Nobody out. The Bulldogs hungry for more here in the third inning. A look to second and a curve is a strike, letter high, 0-1 to Jake Benitez. Benitez, a right-hand swinger, slightly closed stance, stands up in the box. Outfield plays him a step or so to left center. Curveball, and that's in for a call strike two. So Michaud, with a couple of wrinkles, gets ahead of the three-man, two strikes with two on and nobody out in the third. Michaud from the set. Fastball, swing and a foul, and the count continues at 0-2 to Jake Benitez. Seth Eady led the inning off with a walk. Caden O'Connor followed with a first pitch single to center. Right-hand swinger back in there. Runners take their leads. Infield playing behind the base runners. Michaud on 0-2. Curveball waved at and missed, and he struck him out. Strikeout number three for Peyton Michaud. Aaron Keim in. It was Keim who on an 0-2 pitch back in the first inning lifted one into the jet stream that carried over center fielder Alex Fedorchuk's head, and Alex backing up a step or two now. In memory of that moment, pitch on the way, curve ball lifted in the air, left side of the diamond. It's shortstop Orion Walker battling the sun, and he squeezes it for out number two. That was a sky-high pop-up, and not only did you have to battle the breezes, Walker was looking right into Old Saul as well. Did a good job to squeeze that one for the second out. And, of course, Waylon Cohocton not out of the woods yet, Oliver Taylor. And he had a sharp shot right back to the box that Peyton Michaud flagged down in the first, but a run scored on the play. Runners lead first and second. Michaud trying to wiggle out of it here in the third. Kerf just outside as Loop was thinking about throwing down to first. Ball popped out of his glove. 1-0 the count to Taylor. Runners take their lead at first and second. Pitch to the plate, in the dirt, and Loop digs it out nicely and keeps the ball in front of him, and the runners remain at first and second, and it's 2-0 now. Loop flashes the sign down. Taylor waits, and Michaud to the plate. Fastball, a strike, letter high in the inside corner, and it's 2-1 to Oliver Taylor. Edie, the runner at second. O'Connor, the base runner at first. 2-1 to Oliver Taylor as Michaud now has the sign and deals to the plate. Chopper toward the hole and through in the left field. Base hit. Quinn Dixon up with it. Here comes the runner around third. Throw to the plate. It's not going to be in town. Throw back to third base. It gets away. Down the left field line. Two runs are going to score. And it is 5-0 Livonia. So Taylor singles to left, one RBI. And then the throw to third, error on the throw, allowing O'Connor to come home and Taylor to wind up at third. So a 5-0 game now. And out to the mound comes Colin Burke. There's a break in the action here in the third with your score now. Livonia 5, Wayland Cohocton nothing.
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0: 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So the powwow breaks up and Harper Rao steps in. He bounced out the short his first time up. Runner at third, two runs home. Pitch up and in, one ball and no strikes. Credit Taylor with one RBI. The second run scores on the throwing error. 1-0 the count. Pitch inside. And it's 2-0 now to Harper Rao. Oliver Taylor, the base runner at third. Michaud sets, and the pitch to the plate just outside and low, and he didn't miss by much, and it's 3-0 now to Rao. Grant Francis in the on-deck circle for the Livonia Bulldogs drops down three quarters and fires a strike in there, and it's 3-1. A walk and a single, two outs, and then an Oliver Taylor single and a throwing error has added to Livonia's lead. 3-1 pitch behind him. And that makes it 3-2, I'm sorry. So, now it's 3-2. Right-hander sets, payoff pitch on the way, and it's inside, ball four, and he walked him. So, first and third, two outs, Grant Francis coming to the plate, and Steve Wager's out of the dugout. We don't got a break in the action here in the third with your score. Livonia 5, Waylon Cohocton.
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0: So Cam Lance enters the ball game for Wayland Cohodgins. Wing your right-hander. Peyton Michaud moves over to third. And right-hand swinger Grant Francis checks in with runners at first and third. 5 runs home, swinging a chopper up the first base side foul, 0-1. Lance appeared in relief the other day against Geneseo, worked 2/3 of an inning, and in relief against Haverling the game before that, and worked an inning and struck out 2. Right-hand swinger back in, runners lead first and third. Taylor at third, Rao at first. Fastball lifted in the air to left field. Coming in, making a dive. The ball's going to fall in for a base hit. Run is going to score, and into second base with a Texas League double is Grant Francis. So Francis doubles in the run, and Carter Richardson steps in. So runners now at second and third. So Richardson doubles in a run. Runners at second and third at 6-0. Richardson is fouled out in his lone at bat. Right-hand swinger in there. Lance from the belt. Curveball is outside and low, 1 ball and no strikes. Richardson has fouled out to the catcher in his only at bat. Caleb Martin waits in the on deck circle, runners at second and third in what is now a 6-0 game. Fastball, swing and a foul up the first base side. And a ball and a strike. Right hand swinger in there. So Livonia has doubled their lead here in the top of the third. Lance waits and deals high and inside, and it's 2-1 to Carter Richardson. So Peyton Michaud works 2 2/3 innings. To this point, well, he's given up 6 runs, 4 hits, struck out 3, and walked 2. Fastball, and it's chopped foul down the third base line, evening the count at 2-2. And it looks to me at this point in time that 5 of those runs are earned at this point. Right-hand hitter back in there. Runners take their leads from second and third. 2-2 pitch to the plate. Up and in, and it's 3-2 to Carter Richardson. Of course, Michaud on the hook as far as the decision goes in the short side of the 6-0 score. Line drive, base hit left field. One run's going to score. Second runner coming home. Here's Dixon's throw to the plate, and it's not going to be in time. So Richardson singles to left and drives in two. And it is now an 8-0 Bulldog lead. And Caleb Martin in as the Bulldogs have batted around here in the third inning and have scored five times. Martin 0 for 1 against Peyton Michaud. Lance working from the stretch. Base runner off the bag at first. Pitch to the plate is a curve. Is high, one ball, no strikes. To Caleb Martin. Seth Eady moves out in the on-deck circle for the second time in this inning. Curve is low. And it's 2-0 the count now to Caleb Martin. Livonia with an 8-0 lead, a runner at first. Martin waits. Lance pitches in the dirt, and it's 3-0. So the Bulldogs making a statement here saying that they want a piece of the Livingston County Division I title. But they would have to win tomorrow as well, and this one is far from over. Pitch is in for a strike, 3-1, and we've seen some funny things happen in games like this. 3-1 to Caleb Martin. Lance back up top. Runner off the bag at first, swing and a miss at a sinking fastball, and it's 3-2 to Martin, the freshman left fielder. Right-hand swinger back in. Runner will be off and winging. Going, swing and a miss, and he struck him out, and the inning is over. But the damage is done. Livonia scores 5 runs. On 4 hits, there was 1 error, and they left the base runner aboard. We head to the bottom half of the third. It's Livonia 8, Wayland-Cohocton 0.
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0: 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So Peyton Michaud, 9-1-2. Against Caden O'Connor, who sits now on a fluffy 8-run cushion. The right-hander kicks and deals, squares to bunt, bunts it foul, 0-1 the count. So Wayland-Cohocton looking to play some short ball to maybe get something started. Shaw fouls it off. Caden O'Connor has handcuffed Wayland-Cohocton through the first 2 innings and has struck out 6 and walked 1. Michaud back in there, 1 strike. O'Connor with the pitch. Bunt try again, same result. Fouled off, straight back, and it's 0-2 now. Alex Fedorchuk and then Orion Walker in that order. Section 5 seating meetings taking place for both boys and girls tomorrow morning, bright and early at 9 a.m. Fastball up and in, and it's 1-2. So by the time these two teams take the field tomorrow, they should have a better idea of who they might be playing. Pitch to the plate, in for a call, strike 3, and he struck him out. Strikeout number 7 for Caden O'Connor. So Alex Fedorchuk in. Fedorchuk was a strikeout victim. Caden O'Connor, thus far in the ballgame, has recorded all 7 outs on K's. He has walked 1 and hit a batter. Pitch to the plate, waved at and missed. 0-1, the count to Alex. Waylon Cohocton will play Saturday morning at 11 here against whoever the 6th seed will be. And coming into today's action, that 6th seed would have been Hornell. However, Hornell plays Marcus Whitman tonight, so they have a chance to possibly move up to 5. Line drive right field, and it's going to fall, a base hit. So Alex Fedorchuk breaks up the no-hit bid with a single to right, and Orion Walker checks in. Fedorchuk will be held on by Aaron Keim down at first. So Walker in, Walker 0-1. See bats with Fedorchuk on board at first, and Waylon Cohocton trying to start a fire here in the bottom of the third, trailing 8-0. Right-hand swinger waits, and O'Connor varies his timing out there. It's not a situation where you can count 1-2 and know he's going to pitch. He holds it for 1 second one time and then holds it for 3 the next, so pretty heady move by Caden O'Connor, the senior hurler. Batter steps out, and now Walker back in there. Fedorchuk off the bag at first. Pitch to the plate, swinging a foul, and it's 0-1, the count to Orion Walker. Livonia trying to snap a 3-game losing streak. They lost to East 14-6, Haverling 9-3, and Geneseo 4-3. Right-hand swinger back in, and a throw over there. Of course, Waylon Cohocton have dropped 2 in a row themselves, coming into this one, losing to Haverling 8-1 and Geneseo 4-0 the other day. 0-1 to Walker. O'Connor sets. Fedorchuk off the bag at first. Fastball is upstairs, and it's 1-1 to the right-hand hitting shortstop. Ethan Luke, the bat in the on-deck circle, with 1 out here in the bottom of the third. Livonia, 8 runs on 7 hits. Waylon Cohocton, no runs on 1. Right-hander to the plate, swing and a miss and a fastball, and it's 1-2. Heavy fastball indeed. Some downward movement on that pitch from Caden O'Connor. Walker back in there, feet straight away. Center fielder Harper Rao straight away in center. Fastball high, and Jake Benitez has got to stretch up to pull that one back down and prevent it from going to the backstop. There's a lot of room behind the dish here at the nest. 2-2 to Walker. Fedorchuk at first, 1 out. Pitch to the plate, runner going, swing and a miss, throw through to second base, not going to be in time as Fedorchuk swipes the bag on the strikeout. So Fedorchuk with the steal, but Livonia gets their piece on the second out. So 2 outs, runner at second for Ethan Loop, who battled O'Connor his first time up and drew a walk. So Loop in there with a runner in scoring position at second, and O'Connor goes to work. 8-0, Livonia with the lead as we play the home half of the third. Pitch to the plate, curveball is outside corner, 0-1 to Ethan Loop. So Loop back in with a runner at second and two outs. Stands deep in the box, feet pretty much together. A look to second and a pitch to the plate. Lifted in the air to deep center field. Going back, Harper Rao over in right center. This ball is going to be off the wall. A run's going to score, and Loop is into second with a double. So Loop doubles to right center field. Waylon Cohocton on the board. And Ethan Bauer steps to the plate. So Loop doubles off the wall to right center. And the Golden Eagles make it 8-1. And Ethan Bauer steps in to swing the stick. I'll tell you, if Loop would have hit that to left field, that might have climbed out of here. But the wind blowing that way might have kept that one in the ballpark. Hit right out by the 340 sign in right center field before Harper Rao could corral it and get it back in. So Ethan Bauer at the plate, Loop off the bag at second. Bouncer first base way, up with it there is Aaron Keim. He takes it to the bag for the third out, and the inning is over. But Waylon Cohocton plates their first run of the ball game. One run, two hits, no errors. They strand a base runner. We head to the fourth. It's Livonia 8, Waylon Cohocton 1.
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0: 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So Livonia, top of the fourth, top of the order. Livonia batted around in the third, and here we go. Seth Edie again to start the fourth. He drew a walk his last time up and popped the second in the first, 0-1. He has also scored a run. Lance to the plate, bounces a breaking ball, one ball, no strikes, to Seth Edie. My guess is that it will be Seth Edie on the mound tomorrow for Scott Gilman's ball club when the two teams play at the Doghouse in Livonia. 1-0 pitch from Lance. Fastball is inside, and it's 2-0 now to Seth Edie. Caden O'Connor and then Jake Benitez for the orange and blue here in the fourth. Benitez pitch lifted in the air to left field. Making the call in left field is Quinn Dixon, and the catch for out number one is Quinn had to battle a son as well that time, and squeezed it for out number one. Caden O'Connor in. O'Connor has been hit with a pitch, single to center, and has scored twice. And is also on the plus side of an 8-1 score on the mound. So the lefty swinger in there, And Lance goes to work with one out in the fourth. Fastball away. One ball and no strikes as he missed high and outside to Caden O'Connor. O'Connor waits, open stance from the left-hand side. 1-0 pitch to the plate. Curveball just missed outside, and it's 2-0. Close pitch to take, but O'Connor looked it off. So 2-0, the count to the Livonia hurler. Curveball inside and low, and it's 3-0 now to Caden O'Connor. Jake Benitez waits to hit next for the Bulldogs. 3-0 offering. And on four pitches, Lance issues his first walk. And Livonia has a one-out base runner for Jake Benitez. So Benitez, who has singled to left and struck out and scored a run, 1-for-2. So, O'Connor off the bag at first, Van Curran holding against him, and Lance to the plate. High and outside with a curve, one ball and no strikes. Livonia scored three times in the first, five in the third, Waylon Cohocton their lone run in the bottom of the third. Right-hand swinger in, curve ball looped to left field, base hit. Third hit off of Cam Lance, and runners are now at first and second and one out. And Aaron Keim steps in. Keim has doubled in a run, scored one, popped a short, 1-of-2. So Ethan Loop out to have a word with Lance as they change up the signs a bit, so this way the runner at second base isn't flashing the signs home to the hitter. So Keim in, first and second, one out. Lance at the belt, checks and deals. Curve is low and outside, one ball and no strikes to Aaron Keim. Livonia, three runs on seven hits to this point. Or check that, eight runs on seven hits. Curveball, a chopper, third base way. Charging it is Michaud. His throw to first is going to be in time. He gets his man, but on the play, both runners move up. So Keim advances the base runners on a slow chopper to third as Peyton Michaud gets the out at first. So two outs, second and third for Oliver Taylor, who has driven in a run in each of his two at-bats in the ball game. First one on an infield grounder in the first, the other one on a base hit in the third. Right-hand swinger waits, fastball is high, one ball, no strikes to Oliver Taylor. O'Connor at third, Benitez at second. Cam Lance, the second pitcher used by Steve Weger in the ballgame. Pitch to the plate, inside and low, gets away, and Loop with a quick throw to the plate. He got in underneath the tag by Cam Lance. So on the wild pitch, the run scores. It's now 9-1. And the runner moves up to third. 2-0 the count now on Oliver Taylor. So 9-1, Taylor back in there now with a runner at third. Right-hander at the belt, Lance on 2-0. Curve for a strike, and it's 2-1 to Oliver Taylor. That ball didn't get too far away from Ethan Loop, who got out there, made the flip to Lance, but the base runner, Caden O'Connor, snuck underneath the tag, pitches high, and it's 3-1 now to Oliver Taylor. Runner at third, Lance from the stretch on 3-1. Ball four, and he walked him. Fourth walk by Waylon Cohocton pitchers. Runners at the corners in two outs. Harper Rao in. Rao has grounded to short, walked, and scored a run. So Livonia first and third, a run home here in the fourth. And what is now a 9-1 ball game. Taylor with a big lead at first. Pitches a curve for a strike, 0-1. Van Curen holding against the base runner. Runners at first and third. Lance sets. Up and in with a fastball, sits him down, and the count even at 1-1. Benitez at third after he singled. Taylor at first after drawing a walk. Lance at the belt. 1-1 pitch. Popped foul over the Livonia dugout on the first base side and out of play. It's a ball and two strikes to the right-hand hitting shortstop from Livonia. Bulldogs have tallied a run here in the fourth, looking for more with runners at the corners and two outs. Lance up top sets, and the one ball, two strike pitch is high, and it's 2-2 now to Harper Rao. Grant Francis swinging a bat in the on deck circle for Livonia. Lance offers 2-2. Curve outside and low, and it's 3-2. So Taylor will be off and winging from first base. 3-2, two outs, two on. Lance sets. Runner goes. Pitch lifted in the air to right field. Ethan Bauer coming in, going out. Ethan Mellenbacker, and it's Mellenbacker who squeezes it for the final out. Livonia picks up a run on one hit. There were no errors, and they stranded two. We head to the home half of the fourth. It's Livonia 9, Wayland-Cohocton 1.
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0: So we go to the bottom half of inning number four. 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Well, we have a new left fielder in the ball game. And let's see. Jack Oliver has checked in for Caleb Martin in the number 9 spot. So Oliver, the new left fielder, as Caden O'Connor fires in his final warm-ups. 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Visit them at Dansville Water Systems on the Hornell Road in Dansville, just south of 390 at exit 4. So, Cam Lance leads off against Caden O'Connor as we go to the home half of the fourth in a 9-1 ball game. Curve ball up high, one ball, no strikes. Lance 0-1, out on strikes in his only at bat. Quinn Dixon and then Ethan Mellenbacker in that order. Pitch on the way is a fastball lifted in the air to center field. Harper Rao ambles over to left center, makes the call and the catch for out number one here in the fourth, and Quinn Dixon steps in. Action also sponsored by the Whalen Food Mart on East Naples Street in Whalen. They're open 7 days a week for your shopping convenience. They've got a friendly staff. They've got what you need at great prices, a great deli with hot and cold foods, too. All at the Whalen Food Mart on East Naples Street in Whalen. So Quinn Dixon, who was hit with a pitch in the second, steps in. And O'Connor fires a fastball low, one ball and no strikes. Bottom of the fourth, Livonia, 9 runs on 7 hits. Whalen Cohocton, 1 run on 2 hits. Right-hand swinger back in. Fastball bounced right back to the bat box, flagged down by O'Connor. Underhands to Aaron Kime for out number 2 here in the fourth. And Ethan Mellenbacher steps up. Senior day for Whalen Cohocton. And the Golden Eagles on the short side of a 9-1 score. And, of course, Livonia not only needs to win today's game, but they have to win tomorrow's game at home against Whalen Cohocton in order to share the Livingston County Division I title with the Haverling Rams, who have already wrapped up a share of that title and the number one seed in Class B1. Pitch on the way is a fastball, a strike, letter high in the outside corner. It's 0-1 to Mellenbacher, who was out on strikes back in the second, 0-1. Right-hand swinger stands deep in the box. Fastball swung at and missed. Heavy fastball there. And the Livonia right-hander gets ahead 2 strikes on Ethan Mellenbacher. 2 outs here in the fourth. The right-hander kicks and offers. Fastball, a chopper through in the left field past the diving Oliver Taylor. 3rd hit for the Whalen Cohocton Golden Eagles in the game. And a 2-out base runner for Steve Wager's squad, and Josh Stanley steps in. Stanley 0-1 in the ball game. So Mellenbacher, a 2-out base runner for the Maroon and Gold. Bottom half of the 4th inning. Section 5 seating meetings for both softball and baseball to take place tomorrow morning at 9 a.m. Fastball is high, 1-0. We will let you in on what our sectional coverage will be once that is determined tomorrow sometime. 1-0 pitch, fastball, a strike at the belt, and it's 1-1. And, of course, we know both of these two teams will have first-round byes. The top 6 in B1 will have a first-round bye on the baseball side. Curve high and away. It's 2-1 now to Josh Stanley. So that would include number 1, Haverling, number 2, Livonia, number 3, Whalen to Cohocton. Throw over to first, not in time. Dansville and Livonia, or Dansville and Hornell, sitting in the 5 and 6 spots. Fastball high and away, and it's 3-1. So 3-1 the count to Josh Stanley. Mellenbacher, a 2-out base runner at first. Peyton Michaud in the on-deck circle. Fastball high, throw behind the runner, not in time. And it's 3-2 now to Josh Stanley. Oh, well, O'Connor gets back up top. Base runner will be moving. Infield plays behind him. Payoff pitch. Swing and a miss, and he struck him out. Strikeout number 9 for Caden O'Connor, and the Golden Eagles go back to the nest empty. No runs, a hit, no errors. They strand one. We go to the 5th. It's still Livonia 9, Whalen Cohocton 1.
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0: Now, Steve Wenger making another move here in the top of the fifth as Ricky Van Curren comes on the pitch. Ryan Walker moves from short to first. Cam Lance to short, Peyton Michaud over at third. Or is it the other way around? Looks like Michaud is at short and Lance will be at third. Baseball action here in the fifth is sponsored by the Michael Adam Insurance Agency at 168 Main Street in Dansville. 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So, Grant Francis, Carter Richardson, and Jack Oliver scheduled up 7, 8, and 9 against Ricky Van Curren. Cam Lance works an inning and a third, allows 3 runs on 3 hits, strikes out 1, and walks 2 in the game. And the right-hander kicks and deals. Inside, 1 ball, no strikes to Grant Francis. Francis has doubled in a run, scored, struck out, 1 of 2. Wide open stance from the right-hand side. Van Curren back. Fastball is outside and low, and it's 2-0 to Francis. Top of the fifth, Livonia with a 9-1 lead. They look to try and get part of the job done today. Livonia would have to win twice, once today and once tomorrow, in order to secure a tie for the Livingston County Division I top spot with the Rams. And ball 4, and he walked him. So, a leadoff walk. Carter Richardson at the plate. A leadoff base runner on board at first. Set the revised Wayland Cohocton defense for you. Ethan Loop still doing the catching. Orion Walker at first. Curve outside and low. It's 1-0. Ethan Mellenbacher at second. Peyton Michaud at short. Cam Lance at third. And in the outfield, Quinn Dixon, Alex Fedorchuk, and Ethan Bauer from left to right. 1-0 pitch. Lifted foul down the right field line and out of play. And the count evens up at 1-1. Right-hand hitter, Scott Gilman down the lines at third in the coaching box there. Pitch to the plate is high. 2-1 now to Carter Richardson. Make it 1-2. Base runner off the bag at first. Van Curren from the 1 second stop. Pitch to the plate, swung at and missed. Ball gets away and squirts to the backstop and safe at first base on the strikeout and the wild pitch is Carter Richardson, and Francis moves down to second. So first and second for Jack Oliver. So Jack Oliver steps in, right-handed swinger. 2 on, nobody out, top of the order, Seth Eady in the on-deck circle. Van Curren, fastball is over the outside corner at the knees for a strike, 0-1 for Oliver. Oliver in for Caleb Martin, who was 0-2 in the game. Pitch to the plate outside, and the count even at 1-1. So a strikeout and a wild pitch has Livonia in business. first and second, nobody out. Oliver waits on 1-1. Curveball, a chopper, third base way, up with it there. Lance, his throw to first is in time. And the base runners move up.
13: That first baseman was out because first base was occupied on the drop third strike.
14: There was only one person in base.

0: for the base runner to come home. I stopped by Ethan Loop that time and got on it quickly to hold Francis at third. 1-1 the count on Seth Eady. A walk started the inning. Strikeout and a wild pitch extended it. Pitch to the plate is high. 2-1 now to Seth Eady. Oh, right-handed swinger back in there. Runner at third. Van Kuren on 2-1. Misses outside and low. It's 3-1 to Eady. Caden O'Connor waiting in the on-deck circle for Livonia. Bulldogs with a 9-1 lead as we play the top of the fifth. Fastball in at the belt for a strike. 3-2. Looked like he turned it over that time and ran it in on the right-handed swinger. So the string runs out full 3-2 on Seth Eady. Van Kuren checks the runner at third, deals to the plate. A chopper out to shortstop. Michaud bobbles it, throws to first. He's not going to get him, and the run scores. So an infield hit for Seth Eady and an RBI, and it's 10-1. Tough chance for Peyton Michaud. He did all he could. Charging that ball came up, had to clutch twice and throw on the run. Still didn't get the runner at first. Caden O'Connor in. O'Connor has been on base all three times. 1-for-1. He's been hit with a pitch and has walked. Pitch popped up left side of the diamond, drifting toward the line, over making the call and the catch is Peyton Michaud for the out, and the inning is over. But Livonia tacks on a run on one hit. There were no errors and a base runner left aboard. We head to the home half of the fifth. It's Livonia 10, Wayland Cohocton 1.
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0: 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Peyton Michaud leads things off in the Wayland Cohocton fifth against Caden O'Connor. Michaud 0-for-1. Livonia 9 runs on 8 hits. Wayland Cohocton 1 run on 3 as we play the top of the 6th, or the bottom of the 5th. So Michaud in there, 9-1-2 in the order. Lefty swinger in there. Sun shining here. Gentle breeze blowing and a gusty breeze from time to time, and most of the day it has been blowing out to left center field, favoring the right-handed hitters or the left-handers who go the opposite way. Michaud in, a left-handed swinger, and Caden O'Connor works to the plate fast.

0: ball is high, one ball and no strikes. Rashad 0 for 1, Alex Fedorchuk, and then Orion Walker in that order for Steve Wager's squad in the fifth. Pitch to the plate, over the outside corner for a strike, 1-1. Don't forget, we'll have baseball action tomorrow from the doghouse in Livonia, Mother Nature permitting, of course. Livonia and Wayland-Cohocton, 4 o'clock game time tomorrow on 105.7 WDNY. Swinging a foul, and it's 1-2. And then, of course, sectional coverage could begin as soon as Wednesday or Thursday, depending upon what the matchups prove out to be tomorrow. Fastball just outside. 2-2, the count to Peyton Michaud. Michaud, the junior infielder, slightly open stance. O'Connor on 2-2. Swing and a miss. Strikeout number 10. For Caden O'Connor in the game, and Alex Fedorchuk in. Alex singled to right field, stole a base, and scored Wayland-Cohocton's lone run in the third inning. He has also struck out 1 of 2. So Fedorchuk in there, as O'Connor, top of the hill, swing and a miss, 0-1 to Alex. Right-hand hitter with an open stance, stands deep in the box, and O'Connor delivers overhand curve, swing and a miss, and has Fedorchuk in the hole, 2 strikes, here in the bottom of the fifth. O'Connor back, breaking ball, tried to nibble the inside corner and get him, but moved him off the plate instead. It's a ball and 2 strikes to the right-hand hitter. O'Connor into the motion, 1-2. Way outside, and Jake Benitez has the backhand that one, and it's 2-2. Right-hand hitter back in there, and O'Connor back up top. Has the signs now from Benitez. And the 2-ball, 2-strike pitch on the way. Curveball chopped toward the hole, cut off by Oliver Taylor. Fires to first in time, and Wayland-Cohocton goes in 1-2-3, or check it, 1-2 fashion. 2 away, and Orion Walker steps in. Walker 0 for 2 in the game. Bottom of the fifth. So O'Connor works into the fifth inning here. 1 run on 3 hits, has struck out 10. Walked 1. Pitch to the plate. Curve ball drops in for a strike. Knee high on the inside corner. 0-1. Ethan Loop with a bat in the on-deck circle, hoping for an at-bat here in the fifth. O'Connor winds and deals, swing and a foul tip, and it's 0-2 now to the junior first baseman, Orion Walker. 2 outs in the Wayland-Cohocton fifth. O'Connor to the plate. Lifted foul and over toward the Livonia dugout, unable to get there, though, is Aaron Keim. So Walker still alive, and a good move by Aaron Keim to get over there because the wind is blowing out toward left field, which would have kept that ball in should it have been a little bit closer to the overhang there by the first base dugout. O'Connor again on 2 strikes to the plate to Walker. Call strike 3, and he struck him out. Strikeout number 11 for Caden O'Connor, and the Golden Eagles go in 1-2-3 fashion in the fifth. No runs, no hits, no errors, nobody left. We head to the sixth. It's Livonia 10, Wayland-Cohocton 1.
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0: 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Top half of the sixth, the meat of the batting order for the Bulldogs, 3, 4, and 5 scheduled up for Scott Gilman's crew. Jake Benitez working on a 2-for-3 day. Single to left in the first, struck out in the third, single to left in the fourth. He has also scored a run. Ricky Van Curn in his second inning of relief work. Pitch to the plate, look out inside, turns him out of there, 1-0. Peyton Michaud threw the first 2 1/3. Cam Lance an inning and a third, and Van Curen on the hill now. Up and in again, and it's 2-0 to Benitez. Livonia 3 in the 1st, 5 in the 3rd, 1 each in the 4th and 5th. Leon Cohocton's run came in the home half of the 3rd. Swing and a foul at the plate, 2-1. Off-speed pitch had Benitez out in front. Looked like it fouled him off the instep. No dancing for Jake tonight. 2-1 the count. And Van Curen gets back up top. Win or lose today and tomorrow for each of these two teams will not affect their position in the sectionals. Of course, tomorrow's game won't count as in the sectionals anyway. This one will. Swing and a miss, and it's 2-2. So the top three seeds locked in B1, Haverling number one, Livonia number two, Wayland-Cohocton number three. Right-hand swinger in, and the overhand curve bounced deep to short, up with it, Michaud has it, fires the first. Did he get him? They got him. Good pickup at first base by Orion Walker, and Michaud turns in a fielding gem, taking a hit away from Jake Benitez on a deep bouncer to shortstop. So one away in the Livonia sixth, and Aaron Keim in. Keim has doubled the drive in a run, popped to short, bounced to third. Van Curen winds and deals. Fastball lifted in the air. First base way, foul ground. Walker has a chance, and in foul ground squeezes it for the second out. So two gone in the Livonia sixth, and Oliver Taylor in. Taylor has singled home a run, walked, scored one, and bounced out to the pitcher to drive in a run. A couple of RBIs in the game for Oliver, the sophomore third baseman. Right-hand swinger in against Ricky Van Curen here in the sixth. Right-hander deals. Curveball away. 1-0 Livonia will host the 7-10 winner on Saturday. Bouncing ball to shortstop. Michaud has it again. Fires the first in time. And the Bulldogs go in 1-2-3 fashion in the sixth. No runs, no hits, no errors, nobody left. We head to the bottom of number six. It's still Livonia 10, Wayland, Cohocton.
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0: 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Home half of the 6th meet of the order for Wayland Cohocton, 3, 4, and 5 against Caden O'Connor. Ethan Loop, Ethan Bauer, Cam Lance for Steve Wager's squad. Loop has reached base both times, drew a walk, doubled in Wayland Cohocton's lone run with a shot off the 340 sign his last time up in the third inning. So Loop in. O'Connor to the plate. Fastball, swing, and a foul. 0-1 to Ethan. Livonia, 3 runs in the first. They batted around to score 5 times in the third. Single runs in each the fourth and fifth. Loop waits. Fastball outside. It's 1-1. Wayland Cohocton's lone run. The aforementioned RBI double by Ethan Loop in the third inning. Bulldogs coming in with a record of 13-5 as the 2-seed. Pitch to the plate, low, and it's 2-1 now to Ethan Loop. Defensively for Livonia, Jake Benitez doing the catching. Aaron Keim at first, Grant Francis at second. The shortstop is Seth Eady. Oliver Taylor over at third. 2-1 to Loop. Fastball is high, and it's 3-1. In the outfield, Carter Richardson in right, Harper Rao in center, and Jack Oliver in left. Right-hand swinger back in there, 3-1 to Loop. And O'Connor, a long look for the signs from Benitez, now has the one he wants. Swing and a miss and an overhand breaking ball, and it's 3-2 to the right-hand hitting catcher. So Loop back in there on 3-2. O'Connor gets up top. And the pitch to the plate. Lifted in the air. First base side in foul ground. Jake Benitez gives way over by the Livonia dugout. Making the call and the catch is Caden O'Connor. So O'Connor showing his athletic ability. Of course, a lot of times you see him roaming the pasture in center field, so chasing down fly balls is nothing for him. And that one he chased down all the way over in front of the Bulldog dugout for the first out. So Ethan Bauer in. Bauer out on strikes, bounced to first, 0-2. So a dandy of a play. Caden O'Connor helps himself out with some defensive prowess. Right-hander gets up top, and now Bauer asks for time and steps out. John Ponja working behind the plate. Jimmy McLaughlin on the bases for the umpiring crew here this afternoon. Pitch to the plate, fastball high and away, 1-0 to Ethan Bauer. Leland Cohocton trying to bounce back from losses to Haverling, 8-1 in Geneseo, 4-0 the other day. Fastball hit foul up the first base side, and it's 1-1. Livonia trying to bounce back from setbacks at the hands of East Haverling and Geneseo as well. Scott Gilman's team trying to break that string and possibly share in the Livingston County Division I title if they can win both today and tomorrow. 1-1 pitch. Curve drops in for a strike. It's 1-2 to Ethan Bauer. Bauer, right-handed swinging sophomore. Cam Lance to hit next for the Golden Eagles. Pitch to the plate, swing and a miss. Strikeout number 12 for Caden O'Connor in the game and Cam Lance in. Lance was victimized on strikes in the second and is flied to center in the fourth. 0-2 as he bats here in the sixth. Right-hand hitter, feet pretty much straight away, outfield straight away, curves him. High, 1-1, no strikes to Cam Lance. Lance, right-handed swinger, stands deep in the box. O'Connor into the motion, inside, and it hit him. Second hit batter. Last time, it was Quinn Dixon who was coming to the plate now. So Dixon at the plate. Lance heads down to first base, a two-out base runner. Quinn Dixon hit with a pitch and has bounced to the pitcher. 0-1. So Dixon at the plate. O'Connor has yielded 3 hits in the game to Alex Fedorchik, Ethan Loop, and Ethan Mellenbacher. So Dixon in, base runner aboard at first, 2 outs, O'Connor sets, and deals to the plate, curve swung at and missed, 0-1. That overhand breaking ball with some downward, almost a slider type motion, veering away from the right-hand swinger. O'Connor again on 0-1. Same pitch, but this time it's outside and low, and Dixon lays off of it, and the count evens up at 1-1. Whalen Cohocton will play their first sectional game this Saturday at 11 a.m. here. The opponent to be determined. Outside, throw back behind the runner, and the runner takes off, and stealing the bag at second is Cam Lance. So Lance outguesses the Bulldogs, and instead of going back to the bag on the throw behind him, he takes off for second and steals and moves himself into scoring position. 2-1, the count to Quinn Dixon. A look to second. As Grant Francis cheats over there, pitch to the plate is low, and it's 3-1 now to Quinn Dixon. So Dixon making Caden O'Connor work here in the bottom of the sixth with 2 outs and a runner in scoring position at second. Right-hand hitter back in there, and O'Connor straightens up. 3-1 pitch, swing and a miss at a fastball in the inside corner, and the count runs full. The right-hand hitting outfielder, 3-2 to Quinn Dixon. Lance at second, 2 away. Livonia with a 10-1 lead in the bottom of the sixth. Right-hand swinger back in there. And O'Connor takes a look at second. Payoff pitch to the plate. Here it is. Looped foul over the first base dugout. Fastball cutting in on Quinn's hands, and he managed to spoil it. And I mean got it right off the fist. So 3-2 to Dixon, and back to second goes Cam Lance. And O'Connor will have to do it again on 3-2. Jake Benitez settles down, flashes the signs, and O'Connor checks and delivers on 3-2 runner going. High ball, four, throw to third. They've got the runner hung up. Between second and third, throw back to second is not in time. So Waylon Cohocton dodges a bullet there as Lance manages to get back. First and second, two outs, and Ethan Mellenbacher at the plate. Ethan is struck out and singled, 1-for-2. So the Golden Eagles looking to put some runs on the board if they can. First and second, two outs. O'Connor works to the plate. Runners take their leads. Look out, and it hit him, and the bases are loaded. So, Lance moves to third. Dixon to second. Mellenbacher at first. And Ricky Van Curen will bat for Josh Stanley. And Scott Gilman making a slow walk to the mound. So a break in the action here in the bottom of the sixth inning. With your score still, the Livonia Bulldogs 10, the Waylon Cohocton Golden Eagles.
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0: Now Ricky Van Curen steps in as Scott Gilman goes back to the first base dugout. And the right-hand swinging hurler steps in with the sacks jammed. O'Connor to the plate, fastball up and in, one ball and no strikes to Ricky Van Curen. Peyton Michaud in the on-deck circle for Waylon Cohocton. So two-hit batsmen and a walk. Had the pots bubbling here with two outs in the sixth for the Golden Eagles. On 1-0, O'Connor to the plate. Inside again, ball squirts away. Here comes the runner to the plate. And or not, nobody there to take the throw, and it is now a 10-2 game. So Lance alertly takes off from the plate and beats the cover man to the dish. And on the wild pitch, everybody moves up 2-0 the count to Van Curen. Fastball is high, and it's 3-0. So a 10-2 game here in the bottom of the sixth. Van Curen waits on 3-0. O'Connor to the plate, rifles a strike at the belt, 3-1. So a pair of hit batsmen, a stolen base, a walk, and a wild pitch have produced a run for the Eagles here in the sixth. Fastball fouled away, and it's 3-2. Jammed him with a fastball on that pitch. 3-2. Right-hand swinger back in, and from the full windup with runners at second and third, O'Connor rocks and deals. Swing and a chopper foul. A little Baltimore chop off the plate with a lot of backspin on it. It rolls back to the retaining fence behind home plate. 3-2 to Ricky Van Curen. So O'Connor gets back up top. And the payoff pitch on the way again. Hacked foul up the right field line. So Van Curen hanging tough as he fouls it away to the right side and makes O'Connor work again on 3-2. Runners at second and third. Dixon at third. Mellenbacher at second. O'Connor has the sign and the payoff pitch once again. called strike three, and he struck him out, number 13, for Caden O'Connor, and the inning is over. Waylon Cohighton scratches away a run without virtue of a hit. No errors. They strand two. We head to the seventh. It's Livonia 10, Waylon Cohighton 2.
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0: 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A proud sponsor of high school sports, Danceville Muffler and Brake. So, Harper Rao leads things off in the Livonia 7th against Ricky Van Kern in for his third inning of relief work. Right-hand hitter steps in there. Outfield shades him a bit toward left center. Van Kern's overhand breaking ball is chopped foul past Scott Gilman in the third base coaching box. Scott just doesn't have that range anymore, I don't think. 0-1 the count. Right-hand swinger back in there, and the pitch to the plate hit him. So, leadoff base runner for the Bulldogs trots on down to first. So, Grant Francis steps in now. Francis has walked, scored a run, doubled, driven in a run and scored, and struck out. 1-for-2 officially. Curveball lifted in the air, left field corner on the run is Dixon. Fair ball, foul ball, foul ball. 0-1 the count to Grant Francis as it fell on the foul side of the chalk stripe, according to John Poggia. So one strike, and Rao will have to retrace his steps to first base. If you're looking ahead to the Waylon Cohighton seventh, last call time, it'll be 9-1-2. Peyton Michaud, Alex Fedorchuk, and Orion Walker in that order for the Golden Eagles. Right-hand swinger back in on one strike, Francis waits. And Van Kern from the stretch bounces a pitch inside. Ethan Loop scoops it up. They count 1-1. Rao holds at first. Right-hand swinger back in there. Walker holding against the base runner. A throw over there, not in time, as Rao just barely got back. 1-1 the count to Grant Francis. Livonia piling up a bunch of runs. Line drive, base hit, left field. And stopping at second, Harper Rao. Second hit off of Ricky Van Kern. First and second, and Carter Richardson steps to the plate. Richardson, single to drive in two runs in the fourth, is struck out and fouled out. 1-for-3. First and second, nobody out in the Livonia seventh. Pitch to the plate in the dirt, and a nice pickup by Ethan Loop. 1-0 the count. So Rao at second, Francis at first. Van Kern straightens up and deals. Fastball high and deep left field, and it's foul. 1-1. Richardson got the bat head out in front and yanked it, but just fouled down the left field line. It's a ball and a strike, and everybody retreats. Don't forget, we'll have live coverage of high school baseball tomorrow from the doghouse when Livonia has a chance to wrap up a piece of the Livingston County Division I title should they hold on here in the seventh inning in this one. Curveball, spanked third base way, but foul again down the third base line. 1-2 to Carter Richardson. Livonia at 5-1 in the league. Haviling at 7-1. And each of those two teams have beaten each other once. On 1-2, overhand curve fouled off. First time around early in the season, Livonia went to bat and edged the Rams in the final inning 5-4. But the Rams got revenge with an 8-1 victory the other day over. Curve in for a call, strike three, strikeout number two for Ricky Van Kern. One out in the Livonia seventh, and Jack Oliver in. Oliver bounced out the third his first time up, 0-1. Right-hand swinger in there. Throw over to first. They got him picked off. Oh, he managed to get his hand in under the tag. Oh, so close over there. Orion Walker snuck in behind him. And the base runner just barely got back in time. Boy, was that close. Pitch inside and low. One ball and no strikes. Looked like they had him, but got his hand around the tag. So 1-0 the count. Runners lead first and second. Van Kern to the plate. Curve outside and low, and Loop digs it out again, and it's 2-0. Top of the order, Seth Eady waits in the on-deck circle for Livonia. 2-0 pitch. Curveball swung through and missed, and it's 2-1. Harper Rao at second. Grant Francis at first. Right-hand swinger back in. Pitch is just high and outside, and it's 3-1 now to Jack Oliver. Right-hand swinger with a slightly open stance. Van Kern to the plate. Pitch fouled off up the right field line, and it's 3-2. So the string runs out full on the nine-hitter in the order, Jack Oliver, with one out and two on in the seventh, Livonia with a 10-2 lead. Base runners take their lead. Van Kern checks and deals. Line drive, one hopper to third. Lance to second. That's one. Back to first. Nope. They got two. So around the horn, double play, 5-4-3, and the inning is over. No runs, a hit. No errors, a base runner left the board. Last call time for Waylon Cohocton. We head to the bottom of the seventh. It's Livonia 10, Waylon Cohocton 2.
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0: So, new pitcher in the ball game, Oliver Taylor, the sophomore right-hander who takes over here in the seventh for the Livonia Bulldogs. Caden O'Connor works six innings, allows three hits, strikes out 13, walks two, and gives up two earned runs, and could be the winning pitcher in this one, depending upon how things shake out here in the bottom of the seventh. Well, Livonia, 10 runs on 9 hits to this point. And lefty swinging Peyton Michaud will be the first order of business for Oliver Taylor. Taylor moves in from third base. Caden O'Connor goes to center field, I believe. Pitch on the way to the plate, lifted third base way, after it and foul ground, and not able to get there, Jack Oliver. 0-1 the count to Michaud. So Seth Eady moves over to third base. O'Connor to shortstop. Harper Rao, I believe, is still in center field. So, lefty swinger back in there. On the one strike count, Oliver Taylor, the sophomore, gets back up top. Curveball is spanked foul up the first base side, and it's 0-2. To Peyton Michaud. Michaud on the short side of the pitching decision at this point in time. Heading into the bottom of the seventh on a 10-2 score. Michaud waits, and the pitch to the plate just missed outside, 1-2. Alex Fedorchuk and then Orion Walker for Waylon Cohocton in that order. Pitch to the plate. Curveball is high and outside, and it is 2-2. Lefty swinger back in, and the righty deals. Fastball inside, and it's 3-2 to Peyton Michaud. So Michaud looks off a couple of close pitches and runs the count out full at 3-2. Payoff pitch from Taylor. Line drive left field. Oliver is there and makes the catch, battling the sun, and makes the grab on the slicing liner toward the line for the first out. Alex Fedorchuk in. Alex, 1-for-3. He is singled in the third, scored a run, has struck out and bounced to third. Right-hand swinger in with that open stance. Taylor's curve is high and inside. 1-0, no strikes. So if Livonia can hold on in the seventh, tomorrow would be the deciding game. Line drive into the alley, right center field. Extra bases for Alex Fedorchuk. Digging for two, he'll probably get three. On his way to third, here's the relay. It's not going to be in time. Fedorchuk into third with a one-out triple. So Fedorchuk triples to right. Runner at third base and Orion Walker in. So a 10-2 ball game, but Waylon Cohocton's heart still beating with one away here in the seventh. Orion Walker hitless in 3 at-bats in there. First time facing Oliver Taylor. Pitch to the plate, swinging a foul over the first base dugout, 0-1. Taylor, the second pitcher used by Scott Gilman. Caden O'Connor right now on the plus side of that 10-2 score. Breaking ball stays high, and it's 1-1 to Orion Walker. Ethan Loop waits to hit next for the Golden Eagles. From the set, Taylor to the plate. Lifts one to right field. Going back, making the call and the catch. Carter Robinson, and Fedorchuk is going to tag and score. So, Orion Walker delivers the run from third, two outs, and Waylon Cohocton down to their final out in what is now a 10-3 ball game. Loop one for two, a walk, a double, and an RBI. Ethan, right-hand swinger in there against Oliver Taylor for the first time in the ball game. So the Eagles played a run here in the bottom of the seventh. Curve is high, one ball and no strikes to Loop. Same two teams tomorrow, this time at the Doghouse, this time at 4 o'clock right here on 105.7 WDNY. Be sure to be with us. Curve ball ripped high, deep, and foul down the left field line and out of play. 1-1 the count to Loop. So Loop back in there with a one ball, one strike count with two away and nobody on board. Livonia with a 10-3 lead. 1-1 to Loop. Taylor's pitch to the plate. Curveball hit well to left center, deep, way back there. This ball's gone. A home run. Ethan Loop touches them all. And it's 10-4. So on senior night, Ethan Loop says goodbye to the hometown fans and goodbye to the baseball, too. So Loop with a solo shot over the 340 sign. Probably about 370, that one was. So 10-4, and Ethan Bauer steps in. And, of course, will not be his final appearance at this ballpark, as Waylon Cohocton will host a first, well, their first round sectional game. It'll actually be a second round sectional game for Waylon Cohocton. They get a bye in the first round, but that would be Saturday morning at 11 a.m. So Ethan Bauer, hitless in three trips, steps in. Pitch to the plate. Outside and low, one ball and no strikes to Bauer as Taylor trying to get that elusive final out here in the seventh. Bauer waits. Taylor kicks and delivers. Fastball is a strike on the corner, 1-1 to the right-hand hitting sophomore. Hitless in three trips, feet pretty much straight up. Pitch to the plate. From Taylor, curveball, a chopper back to the box, knocked down by Taylor, fires to first and has him, ball game over, and Livonia inches their way closer to a possible sharing of the Livingston County Division I title with a win here at Waylon Cohocton this afternoon. In the inning, two runs, two hits, no errors, nobody left. Your final score from the nest this afternoon in high school baseball. The Livonia Bulldogs 10, the Waylon Cohocton Golden Eagles 4. We'll be back to wrap it up for you in just a moment.
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12: Here's your 105.7 WDNY forecast. Lows dip down to about 68 tonight under partly cloudy skies. Sunshine mixed with clouds at times again tomorrow, 89. Partly cloudy skies tomorrow night. Chance of thunderstorms. Lows dip down to about 60. Slight chance of rain showers Wednesday. High temperatures reach up to 70. 61, a blend of clouds and sun Thursday. I'm meteorologist Derek Height on 105.7 WDNY. Currently 91.
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0: Well, the Livonia Bulldogs are taking a step closer to the Livingston County Division I title, or at least a share of it, as they defeat the Wayland-Cohocton Golden Eagles here this afternoon. They will have to complete part two tomorrow at the Doghouse at 4 p.m. We'll have the game live for you on 105.7 WDNY. 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Well, it didn't take Livonia long to jump on the bandwagon and get rolling in the first inning. With one out, Caden O'Connor was hit with a pitch. Jake Benitez followed up with a single to left field. Aaron Kime delivered the first run with an RBI double. Oliver Taylor, the second run with an infield bouncer. And the third run came home on a wild pitch, and Livonia had a 3-0 lead after a half inning. The Bulldogs batted around and scored five times in the third inning when Seth Eady walked. Caden O'Connor followed with a hit. After two quick outs, the Bulldogs finished the damage with an Oliver Taylor double. A throwing error allowed a second run to score. Harper Rao then drew a walk. Grant Francis singled to drive one in. And then Carter Richardson singled to drive in two, and it was 8-0. Wayland-Cohocton finally got on the board in the bottom of the third with one out when Alex Fedorchuk singled to right and stole second. He rode home on an Ethan Loop double, making it 8-1. Livonia scratched away a single run in the fourth when Caden O'Connor walked and Jake Benitez singled. An infield grounder moved them both up to second and third, and the run would score on a wild pitch, and it was a 9-1 ball game. Livonia plated a run in the fifth inning when Grant Francis walked, went to second on a wild pitch, and then scored on an infield single by Seth Eady, making it 10-1. Wayland-Cohocton scratched away a run in the sixth with two outs when Cam Lance was hit with a pitch, stole second. Quinn Dixon walked. Ethan Mellenbacher was hit with a pitch, and then a wild pitch allowed a run to come home. And then Wayland-Cohocton in last-ditch effort in the seventh picked up two runs, but too much, too little, too late. Alex Fedorchuk tripled. Orion Walker then hit a sacrifice fly to drive him home. And then Ethan Loop drove one out of the yard, but it would not be enough as Livonia would hold on for a 10-4 win. Livonia, 10 runs, 9 hits, no errors. They left 4. Wayland-Cohocton, 4 runs, 5 hits, 1 error. They strand 6. Winning pitcher, Caden O'Connor. He worked 6 innings, allowed 3 runs, all of them earned on 3 hits. Or check that, 2 runs, both of them earned on 3 hits. He struck out 13 and walked 2. Oliver Taylor worked an inning in relief, allowed 2 earned runs on 2 hits, did not strike out or walk anybody. Peyton Michaud suffered the setback. He worked 2 2/3 innings, allowed 6 runs, 5 of them earned. On 4 hits, he struck out 3, walked 2. Cam Lance worked an inning and a third in relief, allowed 3 runs, all of them earned. On 3 hits, struck out 1 and walked 2. And Ricky Van Curren worked 3 innings, allowed 1 run. It was earned on 2 hits, struck out 2 and walked 1. So the Livonia Bulldogs improved to 14-5 as we head to the doghouse tomorrow at 4 p.m. And these two teams meet again as Wayland-Cohocton slips to 11-7. We'll have live coverage of tomorrow's game starting at about 4 on 105.7 WDNY. Our thanks to the good Lord above for giving us another great afternoon of high school baseball on 105.7 WDNY. God willing, we'll do it again tomorrow from the doghouse, Livonia and Wayland-Cohocton, for a possible piece of the Livingston County Division I title for the Bulldogs. Can Wayland-Cohocton play spoiler? We'll find out tomorrow. Our thanks as well going out to all of our participating sponsors who, without them, we would not have the excitement of high school sports on 105.7 WDNY. Hope you'll stop in and say thank you to our participating sponsors, not just for sponsoring our area athletes, but for sponsoring our local teams as well. Our thanks to our IT man, Ed Trevsker, who keeps us on top of things with regards to the computerized electronics that bring you our broadcast. This is Frank Williams saying so long from the nest at Wayland-Cohocton Central School. Your final score this afternoon in high school baseball, the Livonia Bulldogs 10, the Wayland-Cohocton Golden Eagles 4. Good night, everybody. God.
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